Benson with First and Forevers. That's Wayne Benson and his wife, Kristen Scott Benson, and Heath Williams on the lead vocal, First and Forevers, here on Knee Deep in Bluegrass. Before that, Ricky Skaggs, Highway 40 Blues. Well, Andy Leftwich is next with his latest single, and it's an original instrumental. Andy is up for IBMA Fiddle Player of the Year this year. And the IBMA Award Show is part of World of Bluegrass in Chattanooga this October. worldofbluegrass.org with full details. Andy Leftwich now, and Cliffhanger.

0: Yeah, that's cliffhanger Andy Leftwich here on Knee Deep in Bluegrass.
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from the album Me and Dad. That's Billy Strings here on Knee Deep in Bluegrass, Stone Walls, and Steel Bars. Well, how are you doing? Did you get to go to a bluegrass festival Labor Day?

Friday weekend, there were a lot going on all across the country. I spent my Labor Day weekend at Camp Springs Bluegrass Park. We had a wonderful time, and I know many of you from the Delaware Valley Bluegrass Festival to the Earl Scruggs Music Festival. There was lots of great music going on, and it's always great to support live music. Well, I have Kevin Denny next here on Knee Deep in Bluegrass, his latest, Stone Blind Love.

0: Look for me, I'll be there. That's Nick Chandler and Delivered from Pinecastle Music here on Knee Deep in Bluegrass. Ahead of that, Stoneblind Love, Kevin Denny. KneeDeepInBluegrass.com is the website. Go there. 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And stay tuned. More bluegrass on the way. Have Jim and Jesse and Virginia Boys standing by.
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Of course you have. Who among us hasn't? 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

We got the song from Mac O'Dell, but our friend Mike Bubb, bass player extraordinaire, sent us a message a few years ago. It was I think it was in 2020, in the COVID time. We were all locked in and listening to music and all that sort of thing on our own. And I guess Mike ran across this song and thought it'd be a good one for us, and he sent us a message about it. So we listened to the Mac O'Dell cut, and everybody got familiar with the melody and the chords, and we just got together and played it. And that's pretty much how it went. Some of

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A song they're quite known for, Are You Tired of Me, My Darling? That's Jim and Jesse and the Virginia Boys here on Knee Deep in Bluegrass. Cindy Balcom with you. And I have Daryl Mosley next. Daryl's a great singer-songwriter. And he told me he really believes in the message of this song, one that he wanted to get out there for folks in recovery. It's called I Won't Drink to That.

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with a song that was written by Sean Camp, Traveling Teardrop Blues. That's Del McCurry here on Knee Deep in Bluegrass. I'm Cindy Bauckham. Really had a good time seeing a lot of you folks at the Camp Springs Bluegrass Park over the Labor Day weekend. My next festival to host the stage of is Daly and Vincent's Music Festival at the Georgia Mountain Fairgrounds in Hiawassee, Georgia. Really looking forward to being there with Daly and Vincent, Rhonda Vincent and the Rage, Ricky Skaggs and Kentucky Thunder, and so many more. It's going to be a great time. And again, that's Hiawassee, Georgia, September 17th, 18th, and 19th. Maybe I'll see you there.

0: The steel guitar rack from the Earls of Leicester on Knee Deep in Bluegrass. Ahead of that, Claire Lynch. We also heard from Del McCurry. KneeDeepInBluegrass.com is the website. There's a contact page so you can get in touch. You can send an email directly if you have a comment about the show. Good, bad, or ugly, bring it on. And if you have a request for the show, I would love to hear from you. And you can also connect through my social media pages on Facebook, Instagram, or TikTok. There is more bluegrass on the way. Stay tuned right here.
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1: This hour on Knee Deep in Bluegrass, we'll enjoy the Graskals with Marty Stewart. Also coming up, Daly and Vincent, Ashby Frank, the Lonesome River Band. We'll hear from High Fidelity, Allison Krauss and Union Station, Junior Sisk, and more. Knee Deep in Bluegrass is brought to you in part by the Hopeless Holler Trading Company, Blue Highway Fest, Rebel Records, Riley Bourne, Get It Played, and Turnberry Records. Here's Far Away From Home. It's the latest from Rhonda Vincent.

0: Farmer's Blues from the Grascals. Marty Stewart's on there with them. And that song written by Marty Stewart and his wife, Connie Smith. Hope you enjoyed the Grascals this week on Knee Deep in Bluegrass. And I hope you'll stay tuned. Deli and Vincent coming up next.
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1: Hello, everyone. Chief Mike here from the Galax Fire Department with another segment of Chatting with the Chief. I have a special invitation for you. This year marks the 25th anniversary of the September 11th attacks on our nation. 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We are partnering with the Curtis Bartlett Fitness Center and the Virginia State Police for this memorial event. 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

I'll Keep Going is the latest for Daily and Vincent. I'm Cindy Bauckham. I'll be hosting the stage for Daily and Vincent Music Fest at the Georgia Mountain Fairgrounds in Hiawassee, Georgia, September 17th, 18th, and 19th. Ashby Frank coming up now, being joined by Ronnie Bowman and John Cowan. Where I'm Bound.

0: That's Bugle Call Rag from Rhys Carson. Rhys is the banjo player with Ricky Skaggs and Kentucky Thunder. Well, on the way, I have the Lonesome River Band. We're also going to hear from the Tony Rice Unit, High Fidelity, and Alison Krauss in Union Station. I'm Cindy Baucom, and I sure appreciate you listening to Knee Deep in Bluegrass.
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0: outside 30 down the sideline. They will never catch him. 10-5, Peter. Touchdown, Wake Forest.
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Sometimes they enjoy leaning into their old-time side. That's a good example of that. I love it. The Lonesome River Band, Pretty Little Widder. I'm Cindy Bauckham. Thank you for being along for Knee Deep in Bluegrass. With a song written by Paul Williams, we're going to get this version from the Tony Rice Unit. Here's Hold What You Got.

0: That's from the Rounder release, Manzanita, going back many years from the Tony Rice unit, Hold What You Got. Cindy Bauckham with you on Knee Deep in Bluegrass. And I am coming back with a new song from High Fidelity, Alison Krauss and Union Station on the way, and a little bit later on, Riley Bourne and Junior Sisk right here on Knee Deep in Bluegrass. 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

On Rebel Records, that's High Fidelity, Red Ball Rocket Train, Jeremy Stevens and his wife Karina singing that one, and it always puts me in mind of the Nashville Bluegrass Band with Alan O'Brien and Pat Enright vocals together. But hope you enjoyed High Fidelity, Red Ball Rocket Train here on Knee Deep in Bluegrass. Well, from the Arcadia album, here's one from Alison Krauss and Union Station. Their Arcadia tour for 2026 is winding down. Just a few more shows to go. Here's Richmond on the James.

0: Richmond on the James from Allison Krauss and Union Station here on Knee Deep in Bluegrass. 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
2: We got the song from Mac O'Dell, but our friend Mike Bubb, bass player extraordinaire, sent us a message a few years ago. It was I think it was in 2020. In the COVID time, we were all locked in and listening to music and all that sort of thing on our own. And I guess Mike ran across this song and thought it'd be a good one for us, and he sent us a message about it. So we listened to the Mac O'Dell cut, and everybody got familiar with the melody and the chords, and we just got together and played it. And that's pretty much how it went. Some of the songs that we do in High Fidelity work out that way, and we were really happy with how Red Ball Rocket Train turned out.
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2: 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Junior Sisk. Here's his latest on Turnberry Records called The Dreams I Dream, here on Knee Deep in Bluegrass.

company I keep from Riley Bourne here on Knee Deep in Bluegrass. And just before that, Junior Sisk, The Dreams I Dream. And with that, we round out another edition of Knee Deep in Bluegrass. I'm Cindy Bauckham, and I want to thank you for listening. Knee Deep in Bluegrass is brought to you by Riley Bourne Music, Rebel Records, Blue Highway Fest, The Hopeless Holler Trading Company, Pinecastle Music, The Daily and Vincent Music Fest, Turnberry Records, Get It Played, Sound Biscuit, IBMA World of Bluegrass, and Hood Hills Country Ham. 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TikTok, Instagram, Facebook. 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I'll have it for you right here on Knee Deep in Bluegrass. And in the meantime, take care, everybody.

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3: 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And we also have services Sunday mornings at 10:30, Wednesday nights at 7 o'clock. We've got a very special day planned, September 26th. It's going to be our community day. It's a Saturday, September 26th, from 11 a.m. to 2 p.m. We're going to have a bouncy house for all the kids. We're going to have farm animals for the children to enjoy. Also, Declaration Worship is going to be singing for us. They do a great job. They'll be singing in those services during that day. And we're also going to have special music. We're going to have hot dogs and hamburgers. We're just going to have a great time of fellowship, September 26th from 11 a.m. to 2 p.m. If you want more information on our church or our Christian school, just go call this phone number, 336-939-3566, 336-939-3566, or go to Facebook and type in Victory Church Ruffin, R-U-F-F-I-N, and get all the information on our church and our Christian school. I wanted to ask you tonight, do you know Christ as your Savior? Do you know Him in a personal way? Have you ever called upon Him and asked Him into your heart? If you haven't, friend, you're living below your privilege. Jesus died for you so that you could know Him. He built a bridge with two pieces of wood and three rusty nails. He made a way for man.

0: to get to God and God to get to man. And what a great thing he did when he went to the cross. He made a way for you to know the Lord. And if you don't know him, you've got to be an unhappy person. He created us to serve him and to worship him and love him. So if you don't know him, friend, why don't you call upon him right now? Cry unto him, Jesus, I'm a sinner. Father, forgive me. Come into my heart and save me because I believe. If you'll pray that prayer believing, Jesus will gloriously save your soul. He'll write your name in the Lamb's Book of Life and give you eternal life. John 3:16 says, "For God so loved the world that he gave his only begotten Son, that whosoever call upon the Lord shall be saved and shall receive everlasting life." I hope you know him as your Lord and Savior. I wanted to read from 1 Peter 1 and verse 3. "Blessed be the God and Father of our Lord Jesus Christ, which according to the abundant mercy hath begotten us again unto a lively hope by the resurrection of Jesus Christ from the dead." The Bible says that we have a lively hope by the resurrection of Jesus. Listen, folks, because he lives, we can live. No matter what you're facing, you can face it because we serve a God that's alive. He's alive and well. He's not dead. He's no longer in that grave in Jerusalem. He is alive and well, sitting beside his Father on the right hand. Because he lives, we can get through cancer. Because he lives, we can get through any health problem that we will ever face. Because he lives, and because he's alive, we can make it through any financial problem that we might face. And because he lives, we can be saved. I hope you're saved and born again. Aren't you glad our God is alive and well? Thank you for listening to Bible Reminder. Have a wonderful night, everybody, and remember, Jesus loves you. He really does.
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1: 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It's the law. 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

0: This week on Through the Bible, we've been hearing about the Battle of the Gods. I'll bet you've been on the edge of your seat because the story is intense, isn't it? And Dr. J. Vernon McGee has some profound application for our lives today. I'm Steve Schwetz, and as we open to Exodus chapter 10, we're going to hear about Pharaoh's last appeal to Moses. And it's worth remembering that the same power that confronted Pharaoh's hardened heart is still changing hearts all over the world today. And that's why we share listeners' letters, not just to celebrate the ministry, that is a part of it, but to celebrate, more importantly, what God's Word is accomplishing. Here's Dr. McGee explaining why these stories matter to us so much.
1: I read letters from the foreign field and from people who accept Christ to let you know what the Word of God is doing today. And others write and tell us what a thrill it is to know that the Word of God, for instance, is going into India and China today. And they rejoice in what God is doing. And I read them letters, if you can believe my word and will believe it. I read it to let people know what the Word of God is doing today. And therefore, I read them that they might know, and if they're so led and guided, that they might want to have part in a ministry that is not just promotion, but is getting a job done. And the teaching of the Word of God today is reaching people everywhere. And I think it's honoring to the Word of God. I think it's honoring to the name of the Lord. And that's the reason we read letters. So I trust you'll believe me when I say to you that in answer to your question, why do you read letters? I read letters to let people know what the Word of God is doing today and that we're not spinning our wheels. We're actually reaching people with the Word of God. Their lives are being changed by the Word of God, not by me, because when these people hear a foreign broadcast, they do not hear my voice at all. I'm not even around. It's been translated, my messages, into other languages, and the Bible teaching is what is going out today.
0: Decades later, that reason hasn't changed. We still share these stories for the very same reason. Listen to this testimony from Wayu, who listens and travels on the Bible bus in Indonesia. I'm a father of two, a husband and a grandfather. I was born in 1966 and previously worked for the Ministry of Education and Culture. My journey to faith began through an unexpected encounter with a man at a fish stall while visiting a relative. I invited the fish seller to attend Friday prayers with me. He replied, "I used to be like you, but now I believe in the Lord Jesus." His words struck me. I wanted to know, why do Christians worship Jesus? What proof is there that the Bible is truly God's word? The fish seller couldn't answer my questions, but he directed me to a church in Bekasi. There, as I asked those same questions and later met a Christian leader who patiently explained about Jesus and the truth of God's word, through that process, I came to believe in Jesus Christ and was baptized. When others learned of my conversion, I faced strong rejection and even physical mistreatment, which eventually led me to leave my job. Today, I serve communities across West and Central Java, working among farmers, building relationships, and being accepted in society. Your Bible teaching program has been an important part of my life. Through it, I continue to grow in God's Word, and I was encouraged to start a small fellowship group in my home. Now, around 8 people gather with me regularly. Many of them cannot read or write, so the program has become essential for helping us learn Scripture. I'm so grateful to see their faith growing. Praise the Lord. Great story, isn't it? God is at work, and we want Him to be glorified. Let's pray. Lord, thank you for your word that's still calling people to yourself and building faith around the world. As we open Exodus, Lord, teach us to trust you fully and never settle for compromise. In Jesus' name, amen. Here's Dr. J. Vernon McGee with our study of Exodus 10 on Through the Bible.

Now today we return here to the 10th chapter of Exodus at verse 10, and we are in this contest with Pharaoh. That is, it's actually the battle of the gods, and God is directing these plagues and judgment toward the idolatry, which was zoolatry, in the land of Egypt. Every one of the plagues was directed at a particular deity in that land, a particular idol. Fact of the matter is, God is beginning now to reveal his own power. He begins to demonstrate his power here, especially with the beginning of the hail. And now we come to this next one, which is that of the locust, and I begin reading here at verse 10. Pharaoh had called in Moses and Aaron and offered them another compromise after this judgment and plague of the hail. But it was not acceptable to Moses because Pharaoh must let the children of Israel go and there cannot be any strings attached to it. Now will you notice as I read here at verse 10, and he said unto them, let the Lord be so with you as I will let you go, and your little ones look to it, for evil is before you. The thing is that Pharaoh was very angry that they would not accept the compromise. And notice now, verse 11, not so, go now, ye that are men, and serve the Lord, for that ye did desire. And they were driven out from Pharaoh's presence. Pharaoh said, you just wanted to go out 3 days in the

Egypt and eat every herb of the land, even all that the hail hath left. And Moses stretched forth his rod over the land of Egypt, and the Lord brought an east wind upon the land all that day and all that night, and when it was morning, the east wind brought the locusts. Locusts went up over all the land of Egypt and rested in all the coasts of Egypt. Very grievous were they. Before them there was no such locust as they, neither after them shall be such. And they covered the face of the whole earth, that is in Egypt, so that the land was darkened. And they did eat every herb of the land, all the fruit of the trees, which the hail had left, and there remained not any green thing in the trees or in the herbs of the field through all the land of Egypt. Now, there's several things here that are revealed in this judgment. The judgment is that of the locusts, and you'll notice, first of all, that they were not caused to appear miraculously, and actually does not seem to be a miracle like some of the others are described to us, but they're not any less miraculous. The east wind brought them from somewhere else. Obviously, this east wind that had come up brought them, if you will notice, from somewhere over in Asia, and they certainly were common over in that area. They've been brought over a wide expanse of desert, and I guess they were pretty hungry when they got into the Green Nile Valley, and they absolutely stripped everything. Now, the locust was probably the worst plague that they've had so far, because the locust is used in Scripture as a picture definitely of judgment. You have a great locust plague that Joel describes, and these locust plagues of the past are a picture of the judgment that is yet to come, and you will find that that is mentioned in the Word of God as you get over to the book of Revelation, the great locust plagues that are coming upon the land. In Joel's prophecy, you have the great judgment of the locusts in the past, which is a matter of history, and then Joel moves on to say that there's coming that kind of a judgment. And locusts, therefore, are used as instruments of judgment, and that's what you have here. So they've come over the land, and they probably have had the greatest effect upon the land than anything else that has come upon that land in that day. Now I'm going to drop down here in verse 16. Then Pharaoh called for Moses and Aaron in haste, and he said, I've sinned against the Lord your God and against you. Now, this is the first time Pharaoh has made any kind of admission like this at all. You see, it took the plague of locusts. And you'll notice that there is method in the manner in which God is dealing with these people and that land and with Pharaoh in that day. The judgments are given in a systematic, orderly way, directed first at the different idols in the land of Egypt against zoolatry. Now he's beginning to direct these as definite plagues that are working a tremendous hardship upon the people to convince Pharaoh. And this last one, the locust one, has certainly had its effect. He's called for Aaron and Moses to come in, and he's made a confession. He says, forgive my sin only this once, and entreat the Lord your God that he may take away from me this death only. And he went out from Pharaoh and entreated the Lord. And the Lord turned a mighty strong west wind, which took away the locusts, cast them into the Red Sea. There remained not one locust in all the coasts of Egypt. But the Lord hardened Pharaoh's heart, so that he would not let the children of Israel go. Now this man Pharaoh, the minute that the plague is removed, why, he changes his mind, and he goes back to his original position. And God's going to force him, you know, to let the children of Israel go. So after the locusts, why, there are actually to be only two more plagues. And this now is the next one, which is darkness. We speak of Egyptian darkness. Why, this is directed against the highest deity.

the idol in the entire worship of the people of Egypt. And notice this now. And the Lord said unto Moses, stretch out thine hand toward heaven, that there may be darkness over the land of Egypt, even darkness which may be felt. And have you ever been in a place like that? Well, the only time I've actually felt darkness was down in Carlsbad Caverns years ago, when they used to turn out the lights and sing Rock of Ages. But they had the criticism of that from some of these unbelievers, and so they don't sing Rock of Ages anymore, I'm told. But that was very effective, and I've never been in darkness like that. Well, this was the kind of darkness that was over the land of Egypt, even darkness which may be felt. Verse 22, and Moses stretched forth his hand toward heaven, and there was a thick darkness in all the land of Egypt 3 days. They saw not one another, neither rose any from his place for 3 days. But all the children of Israel had light in their dwellings. And this was definitely a miraculous sort of thing. And we find now Pharaoh's ready again for a fourth compromise. And this fourth one is the last compromise, because after this he's really going to have to stand to it and permit the children of Israel go. Verse 24, and Pharaoh called unto Moses and said, go ye, serve the Lord. Only let your flocks and your herds be stayed. Let your little ones also go with you. Now, you would think that just leaving their flocks and their herds would be a real compromise. In other words, Pharaoh has come a long ways in making concessions to Moses, and you'd think this one would be agreeable. Well, I find in this, again, a corollary or a parallel with the children of Israel and with us today. God called them to get out of the land of Egypt, lock, stock, and barrel. And not only were they to take their children's not to be left there for the schooling and the education of Egypt. They are not to be a success in Egypt. They are to go and take their place with God's people. And we've said that was the most subtle temptation a Christian has today. We expect to bring up our children in the world. We want them to be a success in the world today. And then we wonder why the world wins them over and we lose them. It's quite obvious to see. I heard a Christian mother tell about how her son had gone away to a godless school and how he had gone up in the world. She didn't mention to me that he lost his faith, although he had at that time, but she told about how he was being advanced. He had graduated from this school, given a very fine position, and he's high up, by the way, today, and his name has been in public print many times. And then she came with tears in her eyes as she told me the sad story of how she lost her boy, that he turned his back upon everything. Well, that's the way she started him out. And naturally, she lost him. That's a subtle temptation. Now, this one here is one that gets people today, too. Leave your flocks and your herds. And I find that there are a great many Christians. They say, yes, we want to serve the Lord. We are faithful in our church. We support our pastor. And we give to the Lord's work, and we are for missionaries. But have you ever noticed the way they do business? They do business in the land of Egypt. Their flocks and their herds are down there. And they're very much interested in those flocks and herds. Let me tell you, they'll put those flocks and herds above everything else. And if they have to make a choice to serve God or to go make a trip to Egypt for the flocks and herds, you know what direction they go. They go with the flocks and herds. It's interesting that a great many Christians say, well, you know, that on Sunday I serve the Lord, but during the week I'm out in the old cold, hard business world. And I'm afraid a great many so-called Christians out in the old cold, hard business world today live just like the old cold, hard business world. And you can't tell them from the others. Their lives are just like the ones in the land of Egypt. And they certainly have all their investments in the world today. I'm of the opinion that the rapture of the church would break the heart

of a great many Christians. You know what it would do? It would separate a great many Christians from their investments that they have today in the world. You'll have to go off and leave that safety deposit box, that savings account, those stocks and bonds, that real estate, all that you had given your time and your heart to. You're going off and leave it at the rapture of the church. And I believe it'll be a heartbreak for some people to do that. Now notice what Moses says to this compromise. And believe me, Moses makes a real distinction here. There'll be no compromise. Compromise is immoral. Morley, years ago, said compromise is immoral. And a candidate for president of the United States quite a few years ago, back in the, I guess, in the late 50s, said that compromise is not immoral. Well, it is, friends. Always is for a child of God. And in verse 25, listen to him now. And Moses said, thou must give us also sacrifices and burnt offerings that we may sacrifice unto the Lord our God. Our cattle also shall go with us. Now listen to this. There shall not a hoof be left behind. Moses said, when we go out of the land of Egypt, we're not even going to leave a hoof track back in the land. Thank God for Moses. He won't even leave a hoof track. He'll avoid every appearance of evil. And did you know that the Red Sea washed out all of those hoof tracks? Remember, the cattle went over also, as well as the people. And when that Red Sea came back, it washed out all the tracks. Moses told him, he said, we won't even leave a hoof track when we leave this land. We're leaving nothing in the land of Egypt. How about it, Christian friend? If the Lord Jesus came at this moment and took you out of this world, and you say, oh, that'd be wonderful. Would it be wonderful? What are you leaving in the world that you've got your heart in today? Would it break your heart to go off and leave your real estate, to leave your wealth, to leave what you've accumulated, actually to leave your unsaved relatives as your sons and daughters? Moses said, when we leave Egypt, we won't even leave a hoof track. This is terrific, by the way. Now notice, for therefore must we take to serve the Lord our God, and we know not with what we must serve the Lord until we come thither. But the Lord hardened Pharaoh's heart, and he would not let them go. Now, God's going to begin now to make him face up to it. And Pharaoh said unto him, get thee from me. Take heed to thyself. See my face no more. For in that day thou seest my face, thou shalt die. And Moses said, thou hast spoken well. I will see thy face again no more. They're going to leave, by the way, and going to leave short. And this is God's plan and program. Now in chapter 11 here, we come now to the last chapter in this section of the contest with Pharaoh. And actually there are 10 plagues. Some would say 11 plagues. I'm of the opinion that you might put down 11, but at least a minimum of 9. And so here is what I would call the 10th one. Now in chapter 11, verse 1, and the Lord said unto Moses, yet will I bring one plague more upon Pharaoh and upon Egypt. Afterwards he'll let you go hence. When he shall let you go, he shall surely thrust you out hence altogether. Speak now in the ears of the people, and let every man borrow of his neighbor, and every woman of her neighbor, jewels of silver and jewels of gold. Now I'd like to offer an explanation right here. We'll have this before us again. But actually, what we have in this matter of borrowing, it means they were collecting back wages. You see what had happened. They had served here in the land of Egypt as slaves, and they hadn't been paid anything. And so now they are to be paid. And this is what they're to do. The word literally is ask of his neighbor. Go and ask for your back wages. That's the thought that is here. And the Lord gave the people favor in the sight of the Egyptians. The Egyptians now glad to pay them all to get rid of them. Moreover, the man Moses was very great in the land of Egypt, in the sight of Pharaoh's servants and in the sight of the people. And Moses said, thus saith the Lord,

0: About midnight will I go out into the midst of Egypt, and all the firstborn in the land of Egypt shall die, from the firstborn of Pharaoh that sitteth upon his throne, even unto the firstborn of the maidservant that is behind the mill, and all the firstborn of beasts. And there shall be a great cry throughout all the land of Egypt, such as there was none like it, nor shall be like it any more. But against any of the children of Israel shall not a dog move his tongue against man or beast, that ye may know how the Lord doth put a difference between the Egyptians and Israel. And all these thy servants shall come down unto me and bow down themselves unto me, saying, Get thee out, and all the people that follow thee, and after that I will go out. And he went out from Pharaoh in a great anger. And the Lord said unto Moses, Pharaoh shall not hearken unto you, that my wonders may be multiplied in the land of Egypt. And Moses and Aaron did all these wonders before Pharaoh, and the Lord hardened Pharaoh's heart so that he would not let the children of Israel go out of his land. Now, in one sense, the contest is over, but actually not, and it's still a battle of the gods. Now, the plague of darkness, I should have said at that time that the Egyptians worship Ra Ammon. You have seen these signs in Egypt of the disk, it's the sun, and the rays shooting out like spokes from a wheel. You find it over the doorways. I suppose I saw that at least 25 times when I was in the land, still there today. It comes down from the days, actually, of Moses. Now, that darkness was that. Now, the gods of Egypt always claim the firstborn of both man and beast that belong to the gods. Now, God takes theirs that belong to them. But he's going to make a difference between the children of Israel and the Egyptians. But the difference now is not just that there will be no death angel passing over the land of Egypt. The death angel will pass over the land of Egypt because there's no difference in God's presence. There's no difference between Jew nor Gentile, actually. And so the thing that will make the difference, there will be now the blood of a lamb put on a doorpost. And this will be the beginning of the oldest religious holiday that there is. And it's the Passover feast. And that Passover is one of the most eloquent portraits of the Lord Jesus that you have in the Old Testament. And we're going to see that next time when we come to the 12th chapter of the book of Exodus. And I urge you to read over that 12th chapter. It's a long chapter. Read it over several times. And next time, we'll take those 51 verses and we'll look at this oldest and greatest of religious holidays that speaks of the death of the Lord Jesus Christ. May God bless you, my beloved.
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0: 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WKBA Vinton, Roanoke.
1: Classic country weather.
2: The trend all week has been to heat up each day, and that continues, also increasing humidity, so it feels more uncomfortable. Stray shower storm chance in the mountains early tonight. Otherwise, some patchy fog and partly cloudy skies with a low in the mid-60s. So it does start off warmer on Friday. It's also going to be muggy with a high of about 81 in our mountain towns. We'll look for some scattered showers and thunderstorms to develop maybe as soon as lunchtime, but definitely by afternoon. Not everybody will see them, but where we do have them, some heavy rain and flash flooding is a possibility. As we move into Saturday, showers and thunderstorms also scattered about in the afternoon and evening mostly. Temperatures again close to 80 degrees. We should start to see less coverage of showers and storms heading into Sunday and perhaps some less humid air by Monday. With your first warning weather forecast, I'm WXII 12 News Chief Meteorologist Lainey Pope.

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1: I'd like to dedicate this song to my partner, soul partner, Mr. Duck Sound, better known as Sir Douglas Quintet, from San Antonio. Wherever you are, brother.

Alan Jackson, Brooks and Dunn, George Strait, their home in Southern Virginia and the Piedmont Triad. 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

0: week has been to heat up each day, and that continues, also increasing humidity, so it feels more uncomfortable. Stray shower storm chance in the mountains early tonight. Otherwise, some patchy fog and partly cloudy skies with a low in the mid-60s. So it does start off warmer on Friday. It's also going to be muggy with a high of about 81 in our mountain towns. We'll look for some scattered showers and thunderstorms to develop maybe as soon as lunchtime, but definitely by afternoon. Not everybody will see them, but where we do have them, some heavy rain and flash flooding is a possibility. As we move into Saturday, showers and thunderstorms also scattered about in the afternoon and evening mostly. Temperatures again close to 80 degrees. We should start to see less coverage of showers and storms heading into Sunday and perhaps some less humid air by Monday. With your first warning weather forecast, I'm WXII 12 News Chief Meteorologist Lainey Pope.
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2: The trend all week has been to heat up each day, and that continues. Also, increasing humidity, so it feels more uncomfortable. Stray shower storm chance in the mountains early tonight. Otherwise, some patchy fog and partly cloudy skies with a low in the mid-60s. So it does start off warmer on Friday. It's also going to be muggy with a high of about 81 in our mountain towns. We'll look for some scattered showers and thunderstorms to develop maybe as soon as lunchtime, but definitely by afternoon. Not everybody will see them, but where we do have them, some heavy rain and flash flooding is a possibility. As we move into Saturday, showers and thunderstorms also scattered about in the afternoon.

afternoon and evening mostly. Temperatures again close to 80 degrees. We should start to see less coverage of showers and storms heading into Sunday, and perhaps some less humid air by Monday. With your first warning weather forecast, I'm WXII 12 News Chief Meteorologist Lainey Pope.

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3: The trend all week has been to heat up each day, and that continues, also increasing humidity, so it feels more uncomfortable. Stray shower storm chance in the mountains early tonight. Otherwise, some patchy fog and partly cloudy skies with a low in the mid-60s. So it does start off warmer on Friday. It's also going to be muggy with a high of about 81 in our mountain towns. We'll look for some scattered showers and thunderstorms to develop maybe as soon as lunchtime, but definitely by afternoon. Not everybody will see them, but where we do have them, some heavy rain and flash flooding is a possibility. As we move into Saturday, showers and thunderstorms also scattered about in the afternoon and evening mostly. Temperatures again close to 80 degrees. We should start to see less coverage of showers and storms heading into Sunday and perhaps some less humid air by Monday. With your first warning weather forecast, I'm WXII 12 News Chief Meteorologist Lainey Pope.
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2: The trend all week has been to heat up each day, and that continues, also increasing humidity, so it feels more uncomfortable. Stray shower storm chance in the mountains early tonight. Otherwise, some patchy fog and partly cloudy skies with a low in the mid-60s. So it does start off warmer on Friday. It's also going to be muggy with a high of about 81 in our mountain towns. We'll look for some scattered showers and thunderstorms to develop maybe as soon as lunchtime, but definitely by afternoon. Not everybody will see them, but where we do have them, some heavy rain and flash flooding is a possibility. As we move into Saturday, showers and thunderstorms also scattered about in the afternoon and evening mostly. Temperatures again close to 80 degrees. We should start to see less coverage of showers and storms heading into Sunday and perhaps some less humid air by Monday. With your first warning weather forecast, I'm WXII 12 News Chief Meteorologist Lainey Pope.

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Alabama, the Judds, Kenny Rogers, George Strait. 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
2: The trend all week has been to heat up each day, and that continues, also increasing humidity, so it feels more uncomfortable. Stray shower storm chance in the mountains early tonight. Otherwise, some patchy fog and partly cloudy skies with a low in the mid-60s. So it does start off warmer on Friday. It's also going to be muggy with a high of about 81 in our mountain towns. We'll look for some scattered showers and thunderstorms to develop maybe as soon as lunchtime, but definitely by afternoon. Not everybody will see them, but where we do have them, some heavy rain and flash.

0: patch flooding is a possibility. As we move into Saturday, showers and thunderstorms also scattered about in the afternoon and evening mostly. Temperatures again close to 80 degrees. We should start to see less coverage of showers and storms heading into Sunday and perhaps some less humid air by Monday. With your first warning weather forecast, I'm WXII 12 News Chief Meteorologist Lainey Pope.
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Willie, Randy, Ronnie. 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
2: The trend all week has been to heat up each day, and that continues. Also, increasing humidity, so it feels more uncomfortable. Stray shower storm chance in the mountains early tonight. Otherwise, some patchy fog and partly cloudy skies with a low in the mid-60s. So it does start off warmer on Friday. It's also going to be muggy with a high of about 81 in our mountain towns. We'll look for some scattered showers and thunderstorms to develop maybe as soon as lunchtime, but definitely by afternoon. Not everybody will see them, but where we do have them, some heavy rain and flash flooding is a possibility. As we move into Saturday, showers and thunderstorms also scattered about in the afternoon and evening mostly. Temperatures again close to 80 degrees. We should start to see less coverage of showers and storms heading into Sunday and perhaps some less humid air by Monday. With your first warning weather forecast, I'm WXII 12 News Chief Meteorologist Lainey Pope.

0: 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Just north of Hanging Rock State Park off Highway 8 in the Lawsonville community. 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

Alan Jackson, Brooks and Dunn, George Strait, their home in Southern Virginia and the Piedmont Triad. 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
2: The trend all week has been to heat up each day, and that continues, also increasing humidity, so it feels more uncomfortable. Stray shower storm chance in the mountains early tonight. Otherwise, some patchy fog and partly cloudy skies with a low in the mid-60s. So it does start off warmer on Friday. It's also going to be muggy with a high of about 81 in our mountain towns. We'll look for some scattered showers and thunderstorms to develop maybe as soon as lunchtime, but definitely by afternoon. Not everybody will see them, but where we do have them, some heavy rain and flash flooding is a possibility. As we move into Saturday, showers and thunderstorms also scattered about in the afternoon and evening mostly. Temperatures again close to 80 degrees. We should start to see less coverage of showers and storms heading into Sunday and perhaps some less humid air by Monday. With your first warning weather forecast, I'm WXII 12 News Chief Meteorologist Lainey Pope.
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And tomorrow

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2: The trend all week has been to heat up each day, and that continues, also increasing humidity, so it feels more uncomfortable. Stray shower storm chance in the mountains early tonight. Otherwise, some patchy fog and partly cloudy skies with a low in the mid-60s. So it does start off warmer on Friday. It's also going to be muggy with a high of about 81 in our mountain towns. We'll look for some scattered showers and thunderstorms to develop maybe as soon as lunchtime, but definitely by afternoon. Not everybody will see them, but where we do have them, some heavy rain and flash flooding is a possibility. As we move into Saturday, showers and thunderstorms also scattered about in the afternoon and evening mostly. Temperatures again close to 80 degrees. We should start to see less coverage of showers and storms heading into Sunday and perhaps some less humid air by Monday. With your first warning weather forecast, I'm WXII 12 News Chief Meteorologist Lainey Pope.

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2: The trend all week has been to heat up each day, and that continues. Also, increasing humidity, so it feels more uncomfortable. Stray shower storm chance in the mountains early tonight. Otherwise, some patchy fog and partly cloudy skies with a low in the mid-60s. So it does start off warmer on Friday. It's also going to be muggy with a high of about 81 in our mountain towns. We'll look for some scattered showers and thunderstorms to develop maybe as soon as lunchtime, but definitely by afternoon. Not everybody will see them, but where we do have them, some heavy rain and flash flooding is a possibility. As we move into Saturday, showers and thunderstorms also scattered about in the afternoon and evening mostly. Temperatures again close to 80 degrees. We should start to see less coverage of showers and storms heading into Sunday and perhaps some less humid air by Monday. With your first warning weather forecast, I'm WXII 12 News Chief Meteorologist Lainey Pope.
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0: 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WKBA Vinton, Roanoke.
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2: The trend all week has been to heat up each day, and that continues, also increasing humidity, so it feels more uncomfortable. Stray shower storm chance in the mountains early tonight. Otherwise, some patchy fog and partly cloudy skies with a low in the mid-60s. So it does start off warmer on Friday. It's also going to be muggy with a high of about 81 in our mountain towns. We'll look for some scattered showers and thunderstorms to develop maybe as soon as lunchtime, but definitely by afternoon. Not everybody will see them, but where we do have them, some heavy rain and flash flooding is a possibility. As we move into Saturday, showers and thunderstorms also scattered about in the afternoon and evening mostly. Temperatures again close to 80 degrees. We should start to see less coverage of showers and storms heading into Sunday and perhaps some less humid air by Monday. With your first warning weather forecast, I'm WXII 12 News Chief Meteorologist Lainey Pope.

0: 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Online now with a soft close beginning on Saturday, September 12th at 10 a.m. Includes rare 1970s graded new in-box Star Wars figures and vehicles, G.I. Joe figures and vehicles, Transformers, and more. Now, this is one auction you don't want to miss. Highlights include a 1978 12-back C Star Wars Luke Skywalker, 1981 Empire Strikes Back Truett and Probot playset, 1979 Star Wars Imperial TIE Fighter, 1979 mail order Boba Fett figure, 1981 Dagobah playset, also a 1978 12-back B Chewbacca, 1985 Series 4 AWE Striker G.I. Joe, 1984 Storm Shadow G.I. Joe, 1980 Star Wars Han Solo Laser Pistol, 1979 Star Wars Walrus Man, 1978 20-back Star Wars Princess Leia, 1985 Series 2 Red Alert Transformer, an 85 Series 3 34 back scrap Iron G.I. Joe, 1979 Series 1 Flash Gordon Lizard Woman and Ming figures, 1970 12-inch Adventure Team Talking G.I. Joe, and many more unusual and hard-to-find items. Don't miss it. 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

0: has been to heat up each day, and that continues, also increasing humidity, so it feels more uncomfortable. Stray shower storm chance in the mountains early tonight. Otherwise, some patchy fog and partly cloudy skies with a low in the mid-60s. So it does start off warmer on Friday. It's also going to be muggy with a high of about 81 in our mountain towns. We'll look for some scattered showers and thunderstorms to develop maybe as soon as lunchtime, but definitely by afternoon. Not everybody will see them, but where we do have them, some heavy rain and flash flooding is a possibility. As we move into Saturday, showers and thunderstorms also scattered about in the afternoon and evening mostly. Temperatures again close to 80 degrees. We should start to see less coverage of showers and storms heading into Sunday and perhaps some less humid air by Monday. With your first warning weather forecast, I'm WXII 12 News Chief Meteorologist Lainey Pope.
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This is the beginning of months, and the zero hour has come. Here is where the countdown begins for the exodus out of Egypt. And notice now what he says in verse 3. Speak ye unto all the congregation of Israel, saying, in the 10th day of this month, they shall take to them every man a lamb, according to the house of their fathers, a lamb for a house. Now, there are two prominent points of emphasis in this verse here. You can see it's a family celebration that we're going to have. First is the blood, and the second is the house or the family. The lamb speaks, of course, of the blood that'll be put on the doorpost. This is a great emphasis now God's putting on the family, though they've become a nation, and he'll deliver the nation, but he does it by families, and the families by individuals. Notice, every man a lamb according to the house of their fathers, a lamb for a house. You see, this is getting it right down to the family, to each house. Now listen to this verse, verse 4. And if the household be too little for the lamb, well, it doesn't say anything about the lamb being too little for the household. That wouldn't happen. The lamb is sufficient, friends. The way this is presented, the lamb is adequate. If the household be too little for the lamb, let him and his neighbor next unto his house take it according to the number of the souls. Every man according to his eating shall make your count for the lamb. Now God goes right down to the individual in the family. Every man shall be counted in on this. You take the lamb for a family. But here's a man and his wife, they are childless. They have no children, or maybe their children are married and moved off somewhere else. Well, then he joins maybe with his neighbor who's in the same position. It's just he and his wife. So they get together and they divide the lamb according to the individuals that are there. Now, it may be that there is a man next door that's got half a dozen or maybe a dozen children. Well, before you decide to bring those two families together, make sure that each individual will get part of the lamb. You see, this is to be a personal, private matter. The redemption is for the nation, yes, but it centers in the family, and it must be accepted and received by each individual in that family. The Passover, I said, is a family affair. And then notice how important that is. God gives them here just the modus operandi by which God saved individual Israelites. It's not because they're a member of a nation or belong to a family, but an individual. You remember, we have the story, and this ought to throw light on many problems and many questions that come to us here. And one is, well, was the family of the Philippian jailer saved because the Philippian jailer believed? No, each member of his family had to have a transaction with the lamb, had to partake of the lamb. That was true here. Every member had to exhibit his faith in this way, or he was out, by the way. And so when we say that the Philippian jailer and his family were saved because of the faith of the Philippian jailer, you just didn't read that verse aright. Believe on the Lord Jesus Christ, and thou shalt be saved, and thy family. Well, somebody says, it says then, if you believe your family. No, your family will have to believe on the Lord Jesus Christ, and they'll be saved. Here is the picture of our redemption, and let's look at the picture. Each member, every man according to his eating, shall make your count for the lamb. Each one will have to participate and partake of it in order to come in under the blessing, you see, and the redemption of the blood that's out on the doorposts of the family. Now, this is a fateful night in Egypt, and it's the last of the plagues

by the way. And the land of Goshen, you remember, was spared during the last three plagues. God's people were delivered from judgment. But you see, they're not redeemed, and they have to now be redeemed and exhibit faith in the blood. That evening, Israel was doing a very odd thing. And if you go inside any of the homes that night where the blood was sprinkled on the doorpost, you'll notice something's taking place. Now let me read verse 5 now. Your lamb shall be without blemish, a male of the first year. Ye shall take it from the sheep or from the goats. Now, this lamb is to speak of Christ, and the Israelite shall kill it. It's for the family. It's to be put on the doorpost, but each one will have to exhibit faith. Now, here is the thing that is amazing. Verse 6, and ye shall keep it up until the 14th day of the same month, and the whole assembly of the congregation of Israel shall kill it in the evening. Now, I'd like to call your attention to something here, friends. Israel shall kill it. Well, each family had a lamb. There must have been thousands of lambs slain that night. But when God talks about it, he says, Israel shall slay it in the evening. That lamb is speaking of another lamb. Christ, our Passover, is offered for us. And God looked at it as one lamb. You see, all of that pointing to the coming of the Lord Jesus Christ into the world. Now, will you notice here, there must be that evidence of faith in what they're doing. Faith in the adequacy of the blood. Verse 7, and they shall take of the blood, strike it on the two side posts and on the upper door posts of the houses wherein they shall eat it. Now the children of Israel were to put the blood outside on the door, and the death angel will pass over. Now, I think that we have here a picture that will answer another question for us. Now, there are many people that have written in, and they say, at the time of the rapture, what about the little children of believers? What about them? Here are little ones that have not reached the age of accountability. You mean to say that the Lord would take mom and papa and go off and leave two little precious children there? No, friends. God won't do that. Let's read this. They shall take of the blood and strike it on the two side posts and on the upper door posts of the houses wherein they shall eat it. And they eat the lamb on the inside, that is by faith, to partake of Christ. But the little one doesn't know what's taking place. Well, will the little one be left in the house when the children of Israel go out of the land of Egypt? If the little one happens to be just a little one, hasn't reached the age of accountability, will the little one be slain? Oh, no. No, friends. Blood covered it all. The death angel passed over all of them. And I assume from this picture that the children that have not reached the age of accountability in every home at the time of the rapture will be taken, covered by the blood, if you please. God would not leave them any more than he left them in the days when the children of Israel were redeemed and went out of the land of Egypt. Now, will you notice, it says, they shall eat the flesh in that night, roast with fire and unleavened bread, and with bitter herbs they shall eat it. Now, each one of these, of course, had a tremendous message and meaning in everything that they did. This speaks, of course, of the fellowship of the family. The family were together in this. Now, I want to make a statement now, and I'm sure I'll get reaction to this, but I don't mind it at all. We today, in our very highly organized Bible schools and in our church programs, we put the juniors here and the junior highs there and the high school over here. Can you well understand that Moses telling them to put all the children in the nursery over at the palace of Pharaoh, because that's where he was raised,

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0: It's a wake-up call. It's a sad day when a massive survey came out and showed out of the 12 areas Christians graded themselves in their spiritual maturity, the two weakest scores were giving, that's right, giving of your financial blessing to the Lord's work and giving the gospel, evangelism. 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Because these two areas actually take sacrifice. 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
2: The trend all week has been to heat up each day, and that continues, also increasing humidity, so it feels more uncomfortable. Stray shower storm chance in the mountains early tonight. Otherwise, some patchy fog and partly cloudy skies with a low in the mid-60s. So it does start off warmer on Friday. It's also going to be muggy with a high of about 81 in our mountain towns. We'll look for some scattered showers and thunderstorms to develop maybe as soon as lunchtime, but definitely by afternoon. Not everybody will see them, but where we do have them, some heavy rain and flash flooding is a possibility. As we move into Saturday, showers and thunderstorms also scattered about in the afternoon and evening mostly. Temperatures again close to 80 degrees. We should start to see less coverage of showers and storms heading into Sunday and perhaps some less humid air by Monday. With your first warning weather forecast, I'm WXII 12 News Chief Meteorologist Lainey Pope.

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Alan Jackson, Brooks and Dunn, George Strait, their home in Southern Virginia and the Piedmont Triad. 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
1: 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Joe figures and vehicles, Transformers, and more. Now, this is one auction you don't want to miss. Highlights include a 1978 12-back C Star Wars Luke Skywalker, 1981 Empire Strikes Back Truett and Probot playset, 1979 Star Wars Imperial TIE Fighter, 1979 mail order Boba Fett figure, 1981 Dagobah playset, also a 1978 12-back B Chewbacca, 1985 Series 4 AWE Striker G.I. Joe, 1984 Storm Shadow G.I. Joe, 1980 Star Wars Han Solo Laser Pistol, 1979 Star Wars Walrus Man, 1978 20-back Star Wars Princess Leia, 1985 Series 2 Red Alert Transformer, an 85 Series 3 34 back scrap Iron G.I. Joe, 1979 Series 1 Flash Gordon Lizard Woman and Ming figures, 1970 12-inch Adventure Team Talking G.I. Joe, and many more unusual and hard-to-find items. 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

0: I pledge allegiance to the flag of the United States of America and to the republic for which it stands, one nation, under God, indivisible, with liberty and justice for all.
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2: 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Chief Mike here from the Galax Fire Department with another segment of Chatting with the Chief. I have a special invitation for you. 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
2: The trend all week has been to heat up each day, and that continues, also increasing humidity, so it feels more uncomfortable. Stray shower storm chance in the mountains early tonight. Otherwise, some patchy fog and partly cloudy skies with a low in the mid-60s. So it does start off warmer on Friday. It's also going to be muggy with a high of about 81 in our mountain towns. We'll look for some scattered showers and thunderstorms to develop maybe as soon as lunchtime, but definitely by afternoon. Not everybody will see them, but where we do have them, some heavy rain and flash flooding is a possibility. As we move into Saturday, showers and thunderstorms also scattered about in the afternoon and evening mostly. Temperatures again close to 80 degrees. We should start to see less coverage of showers and storms heading into Sunday and perhaps some less humid air by Monday. With your first warning weather forecast, I'm WXII 12 News Chief Meteorologist Lainey Pope.
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1: 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Caught! Foley, 10-5! 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
2: 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Nightly entertainment will include local groups, Brett Cox, Diamond Jim, and the Gemstones, Usual Suspects, Too Old, Too Young, Tunes for You, and Lassiter Union. Be sure to try the variety of favorites from the Ladies Auxiliary Concession Stand. The fair opens at 5 p.m. Tuesday through Thursday, 4 p.m. Friday, and 2 p.m. Saturday.

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3: 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I like my meal too. It's really good. I always eat here. If I ever go to Mayflower, I eat the one in Royal Hall.
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1: Y'all found me, and I got to shake your hand and meet you. Got some business cards. God bless you guys. Hey, come into Mayflower. We got some seafood. We got some other stuff, too. I had the salmon today. Unbelievable. And John, my buddy here, had the financial guy on the radio. What'd you have, John?
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1: How was it?
4: 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It was good.
1: All right. It's all good. Exit 118 in Rural Hall. And tell them you heard about it right here on what station is it, guys?
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0: WBRF Galax, Mount Airy, Winston-Salem, Greensboro. 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
3: On a warm summer's evening, on a train bound for nowhere, I met up with a gambler. We were both too tired to sleep, so we took turns of staring

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On Flanders Field in World War I, she got a big hole from a Bertha gun. She turned blood red in World War II. She hung limp and low a time or two. She was in Korea, Vietnam. She went where she was sent by her Uncle Sam. She waved from our ships upon the briny foam, and now they've about quit waving back here at home. In her own good land here, she's been abused. She's been burned, dishonored, denied, and refused. And the government for which she stands is scandalized throughout the land. And she's getting threadbare and she's wearing thin, but she's in good shape for the shape she's in. 'Cause she's been through the fire before, and I believe she can take a whole lot more. So we raise her up every morning, we take her down every night, we don't let her touch the ground, and we fold her upright. On second thought, I do like to brag, 'cause I'm mighty proud of that ragged

Classic Country 98.1. Good morning, good morning, good morning. It's Friday morning, September the 11th. Today we pause and remember 25 years later, still remembering where we were, who we were with, and how that day changed our country forever. And we remember the nearly 3,000 lives lost, the families left behind, and all those heroes who ran toward danger while everyone else was trying to get away. Today we remember, we honor, and we will never, ever forget.

what it cost to keep us free. Now here I am, a thousand stones away from him. He recognized me on the first day I came in, and it gave me a chill when he clicked his heels and saluted me. And I'm proud to be on this peaceful piece of property.

0: Country classics and the good morning show. Billy Ray Cyrus, Some Gave All. And you know, one of the things about September 11th is almost everybody remembers exactly where they were. You remember who you were with. You remember watching that television. You remember making that phone call. And 25 years later, can you believe it? 25 years later, we're still talking about it. And not because we want to live in the sadness of that day, but because we never want to forget the people we lost and the heroes who stepped forward. So this morning, we're remembering them right here on Classic Country 98.1 in the Good Morning show. Take a moment today. Remember September 11th. We will never forget. More of those great country classics are on the way. We'll take a commercial break right here. A lot to get to this morning. As time allows, we'll keep some of the great songs on the way for you.
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6: From the WXII 12 First Warning Weather Center, I'm meteorologist Brian Slocum with your Friday forecast. Some good sunshine early on today, but it will heat up quickly. It's going to be a hot and humid Friday with highs near 90 in the Triad and Foothills, closer to 80.

0: from any of our mountain locations. Storms are back in the forecast on a limited basis today. Should see a few develop along the Virginia border in North Carolina mountains and foothills. Sometime early mid-afternoon on Friday, and then the chance will start to increase in the Triad later than that. Late afternoon at the earliest, I think we'll see some evening storms too, likely fading after dark tonight. Coverage only 30% area-wide. Better storm coverage Saturday. Temperatures will be cooler but still very humid. 60% chance for rain on the day that may include some occasional showers and storms, especially in the afternoon and evening hours. Some of those storms could be strong, so be aware of darkening skies and make sure you have an indoor backup plan. Much limited storm chances on Sunday. From the WXII 12 First Warning Weather Center, I'm meteorologist Brian Slocum. Monday, Tuesday, maybe even Wednesday time frame. We'll see. Not convinced as of yet. From the WXII 12 First Warning Weather Center. Damn it.
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3: All right. Thank you very much, Levi, there, sponsoring our weather this morning. 64 here in Gay Lakes. Abingdon, Virginia, 66. Wilkesboro at 68. Our friends Winston-Salem, Greensboro, checking in 70 this morning. Martinsville, 70. Mount Airy, 68. Salem, 70. And looking at our friends in the Roanoke area, 71. This morning, Salem 70 and Independence at 64. New River Valley checking in. It's 67 in Blacksburg this morning. With all your favorite country classics, I'm Cousin Andy. We got a lot more coming up for you this morning. Don't go away. We got a special interview a little bit later this morning, 8:30. We talked yesterday about the weekend. And this morning, coming up 8:30, we're going to wrap up our look at the great weekend happening in Grayson County, Virginia. Sunday afternoon, it's the Legends of Grayson Old Time Tribute Concert. Be honoring the life and music of legendary Grayson County fiddler Otis Burris. Steve Soltis and Mark Boyles are going to join us at 8:30. Tell us more about Otis, the musicians taking part, and what's going to make this such a special afternoon. Coming up at 8:30, right here on Classic Country 98.1. Stick around with us this morning, though, as we get into a lot more of those classics you love. We got them for you. And, of course, it is Friday, September the 11th, 2026.
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3: And also, don't forget, coming up later on this morning, 9:30, Johnny Gibb join me for It's Your Money, Your Money Matters. And we'll have that for you with the financial show. Hard to believe it's already Friday again. My goodness, time goes by. The week's just flying right on by. Got some Toby Keith coming up for you next here. Looking for the one I wanted to play for you. Oh, my goodness. We got tons of great classics for you all morning long. It's just trying to find them all and get the ones I want for you here. So we got another great one coming up. Here we go. This is the one. Here we go.

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9: And the good morning show continues right on. Hope everybody's having a great Friday morning. And, of course, remembering September 11th, 2021, a day that changed America forever. We remember them all, and we will never forget. Today just isn't a day of it's on the calendar. It's a day to remember the lives, lost heroes who stepped up, and the families who still carry that loss. Here's Tim McGraw. If you're reading this, it's

Tim McGraw, if you're reading this, and of course, today's National Day, you know it's Patriot Day. Patriot Day, National Day of Service and Remembrance. Today, the American flag flown at half-staff at individual American homes, at the White House, on the United States government buildings and establishments at home and abroad. Americans all asked to observe a moment of silence beginning at 8:46 a.m. Eastern Daylight Time this morning, the time the first plane struck the North Tower of the World Trade Center, September 11th. Do you remember? I know you remember. Everybody remembers. Where were you on that day? Remember exactly where you was, what you were doing. Honoring the victims, September 11th, terrorist attacks, and also today, National 401 Day, a prompt

0: to review and boost your retirement savings. Other things going on today. It's National Make Your Bed Day. A simple nudge to start your morning by tidying up your sleep space a little bit. And celebrating the Spiced Fruit Bun Hot Cross Bun Day today as well. National Days and Patriot Day, of course, here at Classic Country 98.1. Let's do some more great classics for you this morning. Got a special interview coming up this morning, too. At 8:30 on the way, we're going to be talking, too, with Jeffrey at Bodine's here in just a little bit. We'll check in with him, see what he's up to. All right. Keep it right here. More of your favorites on the way.
1: WBRF, Galax, Mount Airy, Winston-Salem, Greensboro. WKBA, Vinton, Roanoke.
0: Cousin Andy with you till 10 o'clock this morning in the Good Morning, Good Morning, Good Morning show. September 11th of 2026. Patriot Day, a day of remembrance.

0: A little Waylon for you, a little America for you here. Remembrance today, Patriots Day. I tell you what, let's do. Let's check in with this fella right here. I hadn't talked to him in a long time. I always look forward to talking with him, the one and only Jeff from Bodines. What's going on, buddy? Can you hear me all right?
1: Hey, I can hear you fine, brother.
0: Hey, you know, we haven't talked in a week or two, maybe a month. I don't know, but I know
1: It's been 2 weeks. Yeah, we've been averaging about every 2 weeks.
0: Yeah, good to have you on with us this morning. Of course, we're talking about
1: Bodines
0: this morning, 6353 Cephas Drive here in Clemens, North Carolina. That's an address you just don't never forget, Cephas Drive.
1: You got that right.
0: I had somebody.
1: Go ahead.
0: I had somebody that I think it was.

0: Well, you know, he always checks in with me there from up in Indiana, and he was talking about the, just had the anniversary of the Wade Hayes show that was there about a year ago. Yeah. And he, man, he said that just done something to him. He said, I hadn't forgot that. He said, I had the best time. And he said, tell all the crew down there hello for me. And I said, certainly we'll do that. So.
1: Oh, them bigger shows are killer.
0: Yeah, that was a good
1: one. You put somebody like him and these other big shows with Confederate Railroad and Kentucky Headhunters in the little 300-400-person venue, it just strikes you differently than the big places where you're standing there and you know we're close. You don't get to meet them and talk to them, shake their hand. Always been confused why we don't sell out on these bigger shows. I just don't think people understand how much more of an intimate setting you get and how much more it is like this. It's the old school vibe that you get when you're able to sit right there and look at them almost eye to eye. So,
0: absolutely.
1: You know, hopefully down the road we'll get the type of response that I think is warranted in the bar. But you know, I mean, I was telling somebody the other day, it's really it's not normal this day and age to put on an old school conservative country music venue, and it's been received well, but we're looking for a little more reception, a little more people show up and support us here as we continue, because I'm going to be there until I don't have a reason to be, you know?
0: Absolutely. Yeah, Betty, I tell you, you always put on a good show for everybody there. Everybody has a good time to hear nothing but good things. And still get people ask me all the time about Bodine. Say, I got to check your place out. Tell me a little bit about it. And people always come up to me, ask me about it. But
1: yeah. It's hard to get them to actually follow through. I think ever since COVID, for whatever reason, people have become homebodies. And I think there's a weird stigma that people think just because you go somewhere, you got to drink. I don't know why they think that either. I got sober friends of mine. They're like, well, I just don't drink anymore. I'm like, well, do you still listen to music? And I'm like, I don't understand. Like,
0: and another thing,
1: they don't have to go hand in hand, you know. I don't know.
0: So. And another big thing too, Bay, they always got them phones with them. You know, can't put them phones down.
1: Ridiculous!
0: That
1: is a cancer to conversation. Is a stupid phone in your hand, but on Patriots Day today is I call myself the biggest patriot of Pofftown.
0: Absolutely, buddy.
1: Yeah, I am America through and through, and so is Bodine's Bar. It's red, white, and blue. So
0: we're
1: looking real forward to this weekend. We got a great good buddy of mine. His name is James Vincent Carroll. He's a JVC fan playing tonight on Patriots Day. He is he's a good candidate for the day, and he's been a local musician here in Winston in the Triad for going on 30 years. He's killer. He's a good friend of mine.
0: James Vincent
1: Carroll,
0: JVC band. Now, folks, come out tonight.
1: Yeah, he does a lot more solo and duo stuff normally, but he's got this full band rocking. They only play probably 6 to 8 times a year.
0: Mm-hmm.
1: So it's a treat when they do put all this talent together and put on a show for everybody. And then tomorrow night, you know, we don't do a lot of classic rock or stuff outside of outlaw country.
0: Right.
1: But we got a great band called Radio Revolver, and they tour all over, and they're a big deal. So hopefully, there's a lot of venues and festivals and people putting on big shows this weekend, but we feel like we do it a little bit different. Hopefully, everybody will come out and share some fun and some beverages and some conversations and enjoy Patriots Day weekend and just show us some love.
0: Yeah, two big nights there, getting it all started tonight, folks. Come on out. What time does he start? About 8 o'clock tonight?
1: Yeah, our music typically starts around 8, especially if the weather's permitted, and we're outdoors tonight. It looks good.
0: Okay.
1: And if we do indoors, we kind of drag our feet a little bit. We'd like to keep people in there as long as we can. Next week, got a big show alert. My good friend Tim Elliott's going to come back. We got a double header on Friday, next Friday on the 18th.
0: Ooh, listen to that.
1: Really big things. Yeah, I got some, it's going to be a killer night. We end up having to double book them. A real great band called Coda Junction. They're another local. I try to support local, man. Local old school honky tonk music.
0: Absolutely.
1: Is really killer.
0: Absolutely.
1: And it's really great. These bands have been really appreciative of a venue that's actually indicative of the outlaw country culture. I mean, it's really not stuff that you see anymore. So.
0: Yeah. Well, you folks, come on now. It's going to be a good time. You always have a good time at Bodine's. Get them in there, Jeff. Tell them how to get there again. Easiest direction.
1: 635. Yeah, 6353 Cephas Drive, right in Clemens. And we got new hats, new shirts, and new koozies, and all kind of cool stuff that popped off after our 3 years. So come out and enjoy yourself and say hey to me if I'm there.
0: Listen to all that new swag, and I need to get some.

0: that myself.
1: Yeah, man, yeah. Come out, buddy.
0: Support you up this way.
1: Don't
0: yes,
1: talk
0: sir.
1: About it, be about it.
0: Yeah, yeah, there you go. I like the way you put that.
1: Don't talk about it, be about it. You got to get out there and hang out with us.
0: Yeah, that's exactly right. Jeff, buddy, I appreciate you as always. Have a good weekend and just enjoy the great band you got there and all the company that's coming in there tonight and tomorrow night.
1: Many blessings, and like I say, appreciate your freedom.
0: Yes.
1: At somebody else's expense.
0: Amen to that, buddy. Amen to that. Thank you so much. You take care. We'll talk to you soon, okay?
1: All right, brother. Yes, sir.
0: Bye-bye.
1: Bye now.
0: All right, folks, 10 minutes after 8 o'clock, and the good morning, good morning, good morning show continues, the Remembrance Day. Patriots Day it is, and a lot of great songs for you this morning. And we appreciate you, every single one of you, for always tuning us in here on the Good Morning Show. And, you know, 25 years. I can remember exactly where I was at 25 years ago on this date, almost at the exact time, too. And sitting at another radio station and doing the morning show, doing a morning show there, too. And some of you out there listening, you've been listening to me a long time. You know where I was at. You remember me, too. But, never forget sitting there. I had the little TV to the right. I can't remember exactly, sitting to the right of me, and had it on. I just glanced over and I seen the planes and all that going into the buildings. I'm like, what in the world? So I paused a minute off the air, turned it up, see what was going on. I was like, no way. And then they found out America was under attack. But their moms, dads, sons, daughters, husbands, wives, brothers and sisters, friends and neighbors, ordinary people whose lives were changed forever that day. Take a moment today, say a prayer, hug someone you love. Remember what September 11th taught us about courage, sacrifice, and, of course, coming together. Had to do a little Elvis for you this morning.

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1: You see,
0: and when you don't have a lot of book learning, I guess there's a lot of things you don't understand. But let me say this, God, she's like a mother to me. And all I am or ever hope to be, I owe to you.

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Friday is Senior Citizens Day with free admission for all of our friends 60 and over. Lots of exhibits and contests. Don't miss nightly bingo. The cake auction on Tuesday at 7 in front of the main Legion building. Nightly entertainment will include local groups Brett Cox, Diamond Jim, and the Gemstones, Usual Suspects, Too Old, Too Young, Tunes for You, and Lassiter Union. 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The fair opens at 5 p.m. Tuesday through Thursday, 4 p.m. Friday, and 2 p.m. Saturday. Parking is only $5 and donated to the Granite 322 and Renfro 691 Lodges. 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

0: Country classics right here. The good morning, good morning, good morning show. And Brooks and Dunn, a brand new man. Hope everybody's having a great morning. We appreciate you hanging out with us this morning, making us your radio station as we do every single day. And of course, today, in remembrance, Patriot Day today, and remembering what happened on this date, September 11th of 2021. And, you know, we all get busy, we go to work, we take the kids to school, we go about our everyday lives. But every year when this date rolls around, it brings it all back, doesn't it? Maybe that's a good thing, though, because remembering keeps those people alive in their hearts. And today, like I said earlier this morning, hug your family a little tighter. Tell someone you love them and say a prayer for the families who lost somebody 25 years ago on this date. Remember the heroes, September 11th, 2001. And we remember, and we will never, ever forget. Never forget where you was at and what happened on that date. And 25 years ago today. So we'll have a moment of silence here about 8:46. And we do that every year. We've been doing it for 25 years, and we'll continue to do it again today. But coming up to this morning, special interview, great weekend happening in Grayson County, Virginia. Legends of Grayson, old-time tribute concert. Of course, honoring the life, the music of legendary Grayson County fiddler Otis Burris. And I'll have with me this morning Steve Soltis. And I do have Mark Boyles. He's in the studio with me. We're going to be talking this morning about more about Otis, about the musicians taking part. What's going to make this such a special afternoon coming up on Sunday? That's coming up here very shortly. We'll get into that. We have our financial show at 9:30 with John and Gibb. It's your money. Your money matters here on the Good Morning, Good Morning, Good Morning show. So stick around with us. We'll check your weather forecast and get into the interview coming up here very soon.
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2: From the WXII 12 First Warning Weather Center, I'm meteorologist Brian Slocum with your Friday forecast. Some good sunshine early on today, but it will heat up quickly. It's going to be a hot and humid Friday with highs near 90 in the Trident foothills. Closer to 80 for many of our mountain locations. Storms are back in the forecast on a limited basis today. Should see a few develop along the Virginia border in North Carolina mountains and foothills. Sometime early mid-afternoon on Friday, and then the chance will start to increase in the Triad later than that. Late afternoon at the earliest, I think we'll see some evening storms too, likely fading after dark tonight. Coverage only 30% area-wide. A better storm coverage Saturday. Temperatures will be cooler but still very humid. A 60% chance for rain on the day that may include some occasional showers and storms, especially in the afternoon and evening hours. Some of those storms could be strong, so be aware of darkening skies and make sure you have an indoor backup plan. Much limited storm chances on Sunday. From the WXII 12 First Warning Weather Center, I'm meteorologist Brian Slocum. Monday, Tuesday, maybe even Wednesday.
0: All right, let's check out temperatures here this morning and see where we're at. We're starting to creep up just a little bit. It's 68 now. It'll be another warm one. Abingdon, Virginia, 70. Our friends in Wilkesboro checking in is 72. Winston-Salem, Greensboro, 74 for you. Martinsville, 74. Mount Airy at 73. Our friends in Roanoke, the Salem area, at 75 this morning. And the New River Valley, Blacksburg, checking in. It's 70 degrees. Independence there this morning at 69 degrees.

0: Classic Country 98.1. That's the one that takes you back right there. 25 years ago, 8:46 in the morning, first plane struck the World Trade Center. Moments that followed, our country never be the same. Remember the lives lost, and remember the heroes. Remember the families who were forever changed. And most of all, remember September 11th of 2001. We will never forget. Hey, coming up, our special interview. We've got that on the way next. Going to talk Legends of Grayson, old-time tribute concert. Man, it's going to be a great weekend. Looking forward to that. Looking forward to hearing a lot more about it. All that coming up right after the commercial break here at Classic Country 98.1.
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2: Hey, good morning. It's 8:55 in the good morning show. And we've been talking this week about a really great weekend in Grayson County, Virginia. And this morning, I want to focus on the music portion of this great event. September 13th, Historic Freeze Theater will be filled with old-time music for the legends of Grayson, old-time tribute concert honoring the life and legacy of Grayson County fiddler Otis Burris. The concert runs from 1 till 5 Sunday afternoon. Joining me this morning to tell us all about it, I got Steve Soltis and Mark Boyles in studio. Guys, good morning. Thanks for being with us today.
3: Good morning, Andy. Thank you. And thank you for having us on this solemn and important day in American history. And as you said,
2: yes,
3: let us never forget, right?
2: Amen. Amen to that.
4: Great to be here. Thank you.
2: Good to have both of you guys in here. And we're going to talk. We want to get going here at 8:30, but sometimes the GPSs and everything else and the traffic, everything else just don't work out right for everybody. So, but we got you in here, and good to have you. And we talked yesterday, of course, about the great event that's going to be going on all weekend, the tours and all that. But this is the music portion. I want to focus on that this morning. Let's start off this morning with honoring those who may not have known Otis Burris. Tell us about Otis and what he meant to the old-time music in the community here in Grayson County, guys.
3: Sure, I'll get us started. I know Mark can jump in as well.
2: Sure.
3: Otis was a legendary fiddler from the Summerfield community area of central Grayson County, not terribly far from the Elk Creek Valley. Grew up there in the early 1900s and was influenced by, a lot of greats, including some greats that were here in the from Grayson County in the Galax area, but also fiddling Arthur Smith from Alabama was a great influence on him. But he was just a very influential fiddler in the 20th century in this area. A great flatfoot dancer, won many a number of competitions in fiddle and dance, and also a member of a couple of seminal old-time music bands from the area as well. And Mark can dig a little deeper into that, but his influence, like a lot of the folks that we try to honor at Legends, just spreads not only regionally but across the country, for that matter, around the world.
2: Absolutely. Otis, not just a fiddler, but there's a lot more to his story than just playing the fiddle. What do you think, I'll ask you, Mark, what made his music and his style so special?
4: Well, as Steve mentioned, he came up in the early 1900s, but he played until the 1980s. And so as he was coming up, he was both bluegrass and old time. There wasn't a distinction at the time, even at the Galax Fiddlers, where he often competed.
2: Mm-hmm.
4: So his style was hard driving, Grayson style fiddle, but he really kind of crossed over the genres. And then he's from a family, a tradition, and he sort of learned from some of the older fiddlers, but then he's passed it on now to his sons as well. And they've got a very similar style, and they'll be at the show on Sunday. And Southern Pride is their band, and they've won the Galax Fiddlers Convention.
2: Yeah.
4: And they continue to compete to this day. They're two brothers, and they apparently a family of seven. He had seven. These are the grandkids, and his dad Earl. The Southern Pride boys, Joey and James, their dad Earl, was the son of Otis, and so the whole family was really kind of into the music and very much had their finger on the pulse of how things are played here.
2: Right. Let me ask both of you gentlemen, do you have either one of you a favorite personal memory or story that Otis really tells people what kind of person he was?
3: I mean, I think, with a lot of these folks, it really comes down to the music that inspired me. I mean, Otis is famous for a lot of great traditional old-time tunes that you hear in the Galax, Mount Airy, Round Peak area, Grayson County area. But I think, you know,

0: One tune in particular, Fortune, has been, I think, probably his most celebrated, which was, you know, has been emulated by a number of greats, and like Mark said, including his sons who play it incredibly well, but also some other legends like Eddie Bond, you know, from Freeze, who's one of the, you know, National Endowment of the Art recipients, who plays a mean Otis-inspired Fortune as well, yeah, as well as a number of other tunes.
1: Absolutely.
0: But unfortunately, you know, Otis passed before I started visiting the area in the late 1990s, but his influence is wide.
1: Still strong.
0: Yeah.
1: Yeah. And let's talk about Sunday's concert. Who are some of the musicians and performers that folks can get to hear at the tribute?
0: Sure. So we're actually having a pre-tribute festivities. The doors will open early, you know, 12:30, 12, but at 1 o'clock we're going to start the pre-tribute show with a singer-songwriter from Independence, Joyce Rouse Johnson, and the Hollifield Brothers, a rousing, great young youth band from the Independence area, who just shred it. You know, they headlined our show opened our show, I should say, last year, and just took the house down. It was a blast. So
1: absolutely,
0: really good. So that'll take the first hour of the show, and then we're going to open the tribute right at 2 o'clock.
1: Right,
0: and we'll have we'll say a few words, sort of set the context. We'll go right into a historical panel featuring a number of family members and friends and close people that were influenced by Otis, and so there'll be you get a nice historical context, and then we go right into a concert with Southern Pride, which, as Mark said, is one of the most hard-driving, great old-time bands that ever came out of this area.
1: And the thing about it, this is free too.
0: It is free.
1: It's free.
0: It's free.
1: It's for me.
2: And if that's not that's not enough, then at 4 o'clock we have Wayne Henderson, the famous Luther, and Picker, and he'll be there with four of his friends, and he'll put on an hour set so. And
1: where else are you going to get that kind of entertainment on a Sunday afternoon and free on top of that?
0: Free. I mean, you know, unbelievable. Yeah.
1: It really is. I had to do a little business. Help me play the ID here since we're top of the hour. We're going to continue right here in the interview, the 9 o'clock hour.
3: 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WKBA Vinton, Roanoke.
1: Talking about the legends of Grayson, for somebody who may not be familiar with old-time Appalachian music, what can they expect when they walk into the Free Theater Sunday afternoon, right?
0: Sure. I mean, if you're not familiar with old-time, it was sort of the predecessor, if you will, of bluegrass music, which of course informed country music and country rock after that, and all kinds of different genres. But it is the old-time Appalachian tradition, the fiddle banjo tradition. You'll probably hear some mandolin. You'll hear a lot of great guitar on Sunday. But it's dance music first and foremost. It's hard driving. This is music that came down.
1: Get up and move.
0: Get up and move. And it's music that came down the Great Central Valley, the Great Virginia Valley, with the Scotch-Irish settlers and the Germans. Of course, the Africans brought the banjo influence into the music, and it's a lot of people just refer to it as mountain music, and it's just joyful, it's fun, it's upbeat, and the thing about it is this part of the world, Galax, Mount Airy, Grayson, Carroll, it's the nerve center. This is where all this music started.
1: Absolutely. And I love the idea of the historic Freeze Theater. What do you think the venue adds to an afternoon old time music like this? Are you familiar with the Freeze Theater?
2: The Freeze Theater holds an old time jam every Thursday night, and they've really fixed that place up and done a lot of work on it, and really have a very healthy concert series that they run, and we're here for our show, but Kevin Combs, he's our whole show is part of the Grayson County Tourism and part of their Ag and Art Adventure, which is Saturday as well, and then we're sort of the capstone on Sunday. But Kevin's also Kevin Combs, who operates the theater, has got a coffee shop, and he's a photographer as well as he's the tourism director for Freeze.
0: Amazing photographer.
1: He comes in and talks. I think I've got him scheduled next week for another event.
0: He's amazing.
1: He is great, very talented guy, and we love Kevin. But I've been with you guys. It's the third year I've talked to you guys.
0: This is actually our fifth, believe it or not.

0: not.
1: But I've talked to you.
0: I'm sorry. Three times. Yeah.
1: I think we missed the first two.
0: Yeah.
1: And tell us a little bit about how you guys are involved. What do you be doing there?
0: We started coming up to this area. We're from Atlanta, which is kind of maybe somewhat ironic. But we came up to this area in the late 90s, just chasing the music. Neither of us played. We had a couple other friends we brought up from the Atlanta area. Everybody fell in love with the landscape, the people, culture, and, of course, the music. And, you know, so we've been regulars at the Fiddler's Conventions for the last 20-some-odd years.
1: Decided
0: we wanted to kind of give back a few years ago. This area has just meant so much to both of us. We both picked up instruments. I play banjo. Mark plays guitar.
1: Awesome.
0: We learn from the people up here, and we just kind of wanted to give back and honor the incredible greats that you know, influenced this incredible art form that's known as old-time music. And like I said, their influence is all around the world.
1: Absolutely.
0: And is Hollywood, Nashville, all around the world, London, you know.
1: Yep.
0: So
1: you got
0: amazing.
1: It. And folks, if you're just tuning in out there, as we in here in the 9 o'clock hour and hour, talking with our special guests, Steve Soltis and Mark Boyles are with me this morning, talking about the great legends of Grayson Old Time Tribute Concert, a free event, and in its fifth year. Just a great, great event. One of the great things about this kind of music, it's been passed down from, generation to generation. How important is it to keep the old time music and these traditions alive, would you say?
2: Yeah, it's incredibly important. In fact, one great thing about our efforts help raise money for the JAM organization, Junior Appalachian Musicians. And we've helped to open an outlet in Freeze. Now it's the Grayson County, and then Galax has an affiliate, and I think they have somewhere around 60 affiliates. But so part of what we're doing is sort of honoring the that generation of legends gone by. We're bringing in the bands that are keeping that alive, and then we're also looking at the next generation of kids coming up, and some really amazing players coming through the JAM organization and through other outlets, and the Hollyfield brothers that will be playing on Sunday are a good example of that.
1: Yeah, absolutely. Absolutely. And, you know, if somebody out there says, well, you know, I don't really listen to old-time music, would you tell them this is still something they ought to check out? Maybe they would like it if they've never been.
0: Yeah, I mean, it's to me, I originally grew up in the Los Angeles area, and I remember the first time I ever heard a banjo.
1: Uh-huh.
0: It just brings a smile to your face, right?
1: Yeah, you're like, wow.
0: And then it turns out
1: Now
0: I play. And there are so many people in Southern California, the West Coast, that know about this area and come out and play. And it's just, to me, it's part of an amazing tradition. And I always say, if you have a pulse, you'll love this music.
1: Absolutely. And again, I can't emphasize enough, it's a free event, concert, actually the perfect way to finish up the Ag and Art Adventure Weekend. How does Sunday's concert fit in the whole weekend experience for Grayson County?
2: Well, it's the rest of the event is on Saturday, and you can either go to the tour points yourself and drive yourself, or there's a bus you can take, and it takes you around to and it's such a big event that you sort of choose east or west sort of side of the county to take the bus on.
1: That's going to be fun too. So many great sights and tours to see. We spoke a little bit about that yesterday, and it's just a great weekend.
2: And then on Sunday we finalize things, and one thing we haven't mentioned yet is there's a jam, so bring your instruments. If you're late from Sunday school or church, come on in. We start at 1, but you're welcome to join in at any time. It is a 4-hour show, plus there's the jam afterwards. So a lot of people just like to stay and listen to the jam. So this is our fifth year, and we've previously had these at the Independence Courthouse, but this is the first time we'll be in Freeze, and this will be a nice chance for people to see the Freeze right there on the river. You can see the river from the street,
1: beautiful.
2: From the street there, and
0: it's just
2: a really nice setting.
1: Yeah. So everything will be, as far as this part of the event, will be in Freeze, right, for the music?
0: That's right, in the theater,
1: yeah,
0: which is, you know, steeped in history.
1: Gentlemen, I want to thank you so much for stopping by this morning. Any closing comments, anything we missed that we need to let people know out there?
0: If you don't mind, Andy, I'd just like to give a shout out to one of your listeners down in the Triad. We're talking about 9/11 heroes and volunteers. Mm-hmm. My friend

0: Kathy Cates, who is a tremendous volunteer. In every 9/11, she volunteers with a number of other people to serve breakfast to firefighters in Greensboro and High Point. So she's one of my personal heroes. Her partner, my great friend Brian Cook, who put me up last night, which is why I had an hour and a half commute in this morning.
1: So hour and a half commute.
0: Big shout out to Kathy and Brian.
1: Wonderful, wonderful. Anything else from Mark to?
2: No, I think we covered it. I really appreciate the chance to talk about it. And, I think it is a good way if you're sort of not familiar with Old Time. This is a good way to start, and it's free. And, lasts all afternoon, and you can walk around a great, great little town there, see the river. And it's just really a great opportunity for everyone.
1: And looking forward to, again, next year. Plans already in the works for next year as well?
0: Yes, sir.
1: All right. Very good.
0: Thank you.
1: Steve Solstice said Mark Boyle's with me this morning and talking about the Legend of Grayson Old Time Tribute Concert honoring the life and music of Otis Burris, happening Sunday, September 13th. That'll be from 1 to 5, Historic Freeze Theater. And free, open to everybody. A great way to wrap up the weekend celebrating agricultural art. There's heritage, music of Grayson, and tours of beautiful areas in Grayson County. Guys, again, thanks so much for being with us this morning. We appreciate what you do, and hope Sunday's just a great day for you.
0: Thank you, sir.
1: And it's all rain or shine, too.
0: Absolutely.
2: Oh, yeah, it's inside.
1: I'm out. Yep. You got that. All right, folks, we'll get back into some more great country classics. A little Ricky Skaggs coming up for you. It's 12 minutes after 9. And coming up here at 9:30, it's Your Money Matters. I've still got some birthday shout-outs to get in. We'll get that on the way.

0: Country classics always right here on the Good Morning Show. We've had a packed morning and still got some great information coming up for you. Another great 30 minutes with our financial folks here. Johnny Gibb joined me here at 9:30 for It's Your Money, Your Money Matters. And we still got birthday shout-outs to get on here. Let's go ahead and do a few of their birthdays, see who's celebrating today. And having a birthday today here on September the 11th.
1: Classic country.
0: And we've got William Allen Reed out of Freeze, Virginia, having a birthday. William Allen Reed, Freeze, Virginia. Happy, happy birthday to you, William. Also celebrating today, Crystal Cole is on the list today. Crystal, happy birthday. Melissa Harris is having a birthday today. Tanya Sheets, happy birthday. Zach Ashburn on the list today. Tina Steffi, happy birthday to you, Tina. Michelle Robertson Withrow is having a birthday today.

couple other shout outs to get on here this morning. Jill Merritt, happy birthday to you. Andy Stockner on the list today. Kim Gardner is having a birthday. David Shaw. Jason Weatherman, happy birthday to you. I have Tanner. I'm not sure Tanner's last name. I got a Tanner celebrating today, too. Heather Harless, Whitney Huffman, Lois Hall, all celebrating birthdays today. So happy birthday to each and every one of you from all of us here at Classic Country 98.1. And if you'll give me just a minute here, I'll get my Elvis up and play the happy, happy birthday song for everybody celebrating birthdays today. And we wish you a happy day. All right, Elvis, come on in here with the happy birthday song. We'll get that up for you next. Classic Country and the Good Morning Show. Here we go.

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4: 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If I ever go to Mayflower, I eat the one in Royal Hall.
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2: Y'all found me, and I got to shake your hand and meet you. 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Hey, come into Mayflower. 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Unbelievable. 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
5: 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It was good.
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0: 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Highlights include a 1978 12-back C Star Wars Luke Skywalker, 1981 Empire Strikes Back Truett and Probot playset, 1979 Star Wars Imperial TIE Fighter, 1979 Mail Order Boba Fett Figure, 1981 Dagobah Playset, also a 1978 12-back B Chewbacca, 1985 Series 4 AWE Striker G.I. Joe, 1984 Storm Shadow G.I. Joe, 1980 Star Wars Han Solo Laser Pistol, 1979 Star Wars Walrus Man, 1978 20-back Star Wars Princess Leia, 1985 Series 2 Red Alert Transformer, an 85 Series 3 34 back scrap Iron G.I. Joe, 1979 Series 1 Flash Gordon Lizard Woman and Ming figures, 1970 12-inch Adventure Team Talking G.I. 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
4: All right, we're back here winding down on the Good Morning Show. 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It's Your Money, Your Money Matters, coming up here shortly at 9:30. So stick around, a lot of good information for you for that. Trust you've had a great week, a great weekend planned for you. Enjoy the weekend, and we're going to do all this again on Monday morning, so make sure to stick around for that. I got one more birthday to add to the birthday list this morning, and want to say a shout-out this morning to Misty Lefwich, and Mom and Dad, Mike and Mary, love you very much. Misty Lefwich.

Happy birthday to you there in Mount Airy. And like I said, Mom and Dad said they love you a whole lot. Couple more events that are going on. Want to remind you, the Barron Springs Volunteer Fire Department's raffle tickets, good food, and more proceeds benefiting Barron Springs Volunteer Fire Department's their annual fish fry. 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That's going to be entered by this weekend, especially Monday. Monday's the cutoff deadline. 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Monday's a cutoff date. 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The banners have to be made before by Monday. They want to have all parade entries by Monday. And her number to call is, I've got that somewhere, 276-237-1414. 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And the parade again is next Saturday. So Truckers Parade Against Cancer Relay for Life for the Twin Counties American Cancer Society. Big event. It's their 20th annual. The biggest, going to be one of the biggest ones yet, and possibly the last one they've got scheduled. So lineup will start at 10, lunch. Parade leaves at 2 next Saturday. Truckers, get on board for this. Give Cindy a call. Once again, just a reminder to you this morning, her number, 276-237-1414. So many great events and activities are taking place. So we'll get you into some more great country classics here on the Good Morning, Good Morning, Good Morning show. Some Lone Star up next for you. And then our special program is on the way with John and Gibb.

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2: Oh, the gang's all here. How you doing, guys?
3: We're all here today.
4: Hey, we're doing great. We're great.
3: Here, but in different locations.
5: Yes.
4: Yeah, I like to move around a little bit.
5: Gibb likes to be at the station.
4: I do. Again, it's all part of my master plan.
2: He's got it down.
5: Talk about moving around. I want to take a few minutes and reflect on this day.
4: Yes.
5: And Christy and I, we've been watching the news all morning long and seeing the towers and everything. This is 9/11. You know, there are individuals in this country who are young enough now who don't even know what.
4: One third.
6: I know. I was thinking of that this morning.
4: One third of the population of the United States, that one third doesn't have a good grasp of what happened.
6: Yeah, 25 years
4: ago. And part of it is they don't teach it well in school anymore.
6: Yeah.
5: I thought it would be interesting to reflect just for a moment or two where Gibb and I were and then what we did and what is our own perception of what was important to do as advisors because of 9/11. I was in my office. We were with another company, and I was in my office, and Christy called me and said, get to a TV set and look at the TV.
6: Mm-hmm.
5: Where were you, Gibb?
4: I was in Tampa, Florida, at a meeting for that same company, and the meeting was to kick off at 9 o'clock, and at 8:46, you know, I was there, and like most people were there having a little breakfast, and then they started wheeling in televisions like they did in high school. Remember in high school, they wheel them in there for.
6: Yeah, you knew something big was going on.
4: Right? And so they wheeled in about 10 TVs.
6: Oh, wow.
4: Plugged those things in and fired them up. And I witnessed what everybody else witnessed. And it was quite a shock. And it was just mayhem. And and we were supposed to leave that day to come back to fly out. And of course, there were no flights.
6: Yeah.
4: And so you kind of were on your own to try to find some transportation to get back to Greensboro at that time. And we found a limousine, and we hired a limousine. There were about eight of us that along the drive back from Tampa, South Georgia, Atlanta, a couple of other places that they were let out. And so we took a limo and drove back, and it was eerie. It was just everything.
6: Yeah, well, crazy how everybody was just kind of driving along. If he's on the roads, people were just
4: There weren't many people on the roads. You know,

0: it was pretty barren.
1: Yeah.
0: And when you don't have many people on the roads, yeah, not much light.
1: I remember driving home that evening.
0: Really dark.
1: Yeah.
0: It was an interesting time. And it's one of those things that you will, you know, you'll, where were you when? You know, the Challenger is one of those that I think back on. Mm-hmm. Where were you when Challenger exploded?
1: Yeah.
0: And then, of course, 9/11. Yeah. Just amazing.
2: I guess by 15 minutes after the second tower, Gibb and I, well, we were on the phone immediately, as I recall, but then after the second tower came down, we got back on the phone with one another with the realization that we were overseeing a book of business, a client's money, and we had to process what they were going through and what we would do. And then we asked each other the question, what do we want to do right then and there? And I can, as I'm sitting here looking at David, I can clearly remember Gibb and I saying to one another, okay, for right now, let's don't do anything. Let's let things settle, but let's start making phone calls to individuals to let them know we're on top of this. We see it. And within a relatively short period of time, I don't think we actually gave the time, but we indicated we would have a game plan and a game of action.
0: Yeah. If you put things in perspective, what we determined in talking to, experts and then using our own experience, that we probably would get a bounce in the market just from a patriotic standpoint. And that did occur. But we also were in a situation where the economy was beginning to slow, and a recession was I wouldn't say imminent, but this really helped it speed up the process to a recession. And then we then started moving money around into areas that made more sense during a recession. So it was one of those situations where you hope you make the right call, and I think history will support us on that.
2: Within 30 days of the 9/11, we had gone from, and these are rough numbers, from a 65%, 35% portfolio equities to fixed income. We probably took the majority of all our clients to at least 85% fixed income, 15% equities. Now, sitting here in 2026, it wasn't necessary to do because the market has been back up and we would have gone through it. But I'm telling you, and I can remember to this date, clients saying, okay, I'm wanting to do it because I'm afraid. I remember that night walking in our neighborhood, and two of the most strangest things occurred. One, you looked up into the sky.
0: Nothing.
2: And there was nothing.
0: Except stars. You could actually see the stars.
2: No jets, nothing.
0: Yeah.
2: And then as I was walking, one of the neighbor ladies was walking also. I didn't know her, but she was on the street corner and she was just crying. And I said to her, and I introduced myself, I asked where she lived. She told me, and she said, I am just afraid and I don't know what to do.
0: Mm-hmm.
2: That's what clients had done. And so what we literally did is grab every hand of every client we had. We got them in a defensive position. We had volatility, but we did not have the volatility that came after the market began to go down because of this event. We weathered it. And then I remember, Gibb, maybe two-thirds through this, we began to have conversations with our clients. Okay, we need to get back to 65%.
0: Yeah.
1: Mm-hmm.
2: And we began to walk them back.
0: And our clients were 25 years younger for the, you know, when you think back on that. I mean, I was 40. 40 yeah. years yeah. old.
3: Oh my goodness.
0: I was a child.
3: Can you believe that?
0: No. Yeah.
3: Wow.
0: No.
2: But 40. it was a black swan event, mm-hmm. like almost no other.
0: No, we've never seen one like that. No.
2: One event that, and I think the success that we had, and if I want to brag on us, what we did was the communication with the clients. Mm-hmm.

0: That's what the clients wanted. We held the hands. We knew a lot, and we acted like we knew even more, but that got us through mm-hmm. what we needed to do.
1: Yeah.
0: Mm-hmm.
1: And it really helped us having a radio show too during that period of time, so people could come to that for whatever they were looking for. You know, what are these guys doing, or just for comfort?
0: And then several years ago, I don't know, maybe 5-6 years ago, Gib and I were hosted by an organization up at the new tower that's built, and we mm-hmm. visited the 9/11 site.
1: Yeah.
0: As well as we've been on Wall Street and rang the bell.
1: Yeah.
0: Cool. A lot of things, but today is a sacred day for mm-hmm.
2: people who gave
0: their lives and who still.
1: Yeah, when we come back, I'd like to talk a little bit about, and I do it every year, Sandy Bradshaw. And from Greensboro.
0: Where I'm sitting and David's sitting right now. Live right around the corner. She lived right up here in this neighborhood.
1: Yeah, I'd like talking. I mean, I hate that I have to talk about it in those regards, but she
0: deserves recognition.
1: Something so. She did some. She and those others on board the plane that crashed in Pennsylvania.
0: Yeah,
3: I got a friend that was that worked with her.
1: Yeah, so, yeah, she was something. It's really, really something. But we'll talk a little bit about her.
0: All right, Eddie Rabbit, and kicking us off with Rocky Mountain Music.

right, we are back. Gib McCarron, John Hardy, David. David is with us also, and we were talking, as we always do on this day. We don't do much when it comes to talking about money, because

0: as we were going to break, I mentioned Sandy Bradshaw. Sandy Bradshaw is from Greensboro and was a flight attendant for U.S. Air. And she had cut back her flights because she had two young boys at that time. I think it was three and two. And so she was just flying twice a month. And so this was one of her, you know, monthly flights. And so she was flying to San Francisco, I think is where the ultimate destination was. And then, of course, the cockpit got raided. And so she called the maintenance folks at U.S. Air to let them know that they'd been hijacked. And she was doing this all under wraps and kept her cool the whole time. Let them know, you know, how many there were, where they were positioned, what seats they were in, what weapons they had. And then she called her husband, and that's the one that just gets you.
1: Yeah.
0: And she, of course, was just as steadfast in her emotions. And
1: he was a pilot.
0: He was a pilot with U.S. Air and let him know what was going on. And she did the same thing, filled him in on how many. And then she said, I've got to go. We're about to go confront the hijackers. And of course they did, and the rest is history. The plane did not make it. I think that one was going to hit
2: the
0: White House.
2: That was through the
0: Capitol.
2: Yeah, Capitol or White House on that one. Yep.
0: And so they of course they wrestled the control of the airplane. They couldn't get control of it, and it ended up crashing. But that saved, gosh, so many lives. And what would have happened if the White House had been hit by an airplane like that? But that Sandy Bradshaw will always live in my memory as one of the great heroes.
2: Well, everyone on that airplane,
0: every yeah. one of them.
2: I remember the, what was it? One of the individuals says, "Let's roll."
0: Let's roll. Let's yeah. roll. Yep. Yep. It was. I forgot his name, but he was also.
3: Yep. She'd be 63 today. She is 38 then.
0: Wow.
3: She'd be 63. Yep.
4: Yep. Wow. Because she was also the one that had the idea to throw boiling water.
0: Yes,
4: on
0: that's right. That's absolutely right. They put water in the microwave to heat it up and add that as part of their weaponry.
4: Yeah.
0: So, quite a day.
2: Quite a day.
0: Yep, it is.
2: Mm-hmm. Our parents and grandparents remember Pearl Harbor for mm-hmm. you and me, Gib, and Andy and David, 9/11.
0: Mm-hmm. Yeah, that's our Pearl Harbor.
2: Is our Pearl Harbor. All right, something on a brighter note. On September the 22nd, which is a week from this coming Tuesday, in Mount Airy, mm-hmm. at a delightful restaurant called Boo's Kitchen.
4: Now, family-owned.
2: Family-owned mm-hmm. Italian. I'm telling you, it's the real deal.
4: Yeah, John and I got to go a couple weeks ago, and they got some good stuff, and it's really cool. On the wall, they have a bunch of famous people, because their restaurant started in New York, of... Would you call them friends or people that have dined there?
2: Friends that have dined.
4: There you go. Yeah. I like that.
2: Yeah, they had pictures of famous people, but who are friends. And to tell you how real it is, Frank Sinatra.
0: Yeah. Oh, you got to have Frank.
2: Yeah.
4: That's the stamp of approval.
0: Yeah. That's right, because Frank knew a little bit about Italian food.
2: Yeah.
0: Just a tad.
2: So at 12 noon, we're going to have a lunch and learn. Cousin Andy is going to be there. He's going to share some interesting stories of country music and radio. And we're going to do a working lunch and talk about just investments. We'll mm-hmm. talk about the economy. We'll talk about sectors. We'll talk about retirement planning, Social Security, what the state of affairs are, where you should put your money, how you get higher yields on income. But we'll have Boo and Ernie. Boo's the matriarch. Ernie is a patriarch. And Angela, with all her grandkids, her kids, unless they're in school, are all around. And they're going to close the restaurant down mm-hmm. for us, which is such an

0: honor, and we're going to have plenty of room, plenty of great Italian food, and then a lunch and learn. And I saw Boo and Ernie, and they were so excited. They said, I got a couple surprises for you. So I'm not sure what
1: he's making something not
2: other,
1: on the menu.
2: Other thing I want to
1: go ahead.
2: Oh, go ahead.
1: You're up.
2: I was going to say, other thing I want to add, if any of the things John said aren't 100% applicable and you just have questions about your money, whatever it may be, please feel free to come ask your questions. This is
0: very much a Q&A.
2: It's a Q&A.
0: It would actually be more fun if everybody there said, hey, we got questions, and we'll spend
2: if we didn't present for a minute, that would be ideal.
0: That would be great.
2: Yeah.
0: But Boo's Kitchen, now you need to make a reservation because of the food prep, as well as the restaurant can seat plenty, but we want to have everybody a seat. You need to call our office at 336-544-6800. Leslie will answer, get your name and address, or name and a phone number and email, so we can communicate. But September the 22nd, 12 noon to 1 in Mount Airy at Boo's Kitchen on Main Street. So
2: hard to miss.
0: You need to be there with us, and come with questions. Come hungry and come with questions.
1: There you go.
0: Song of the week is Garth Brooks. The song is American Honky Tonk Bar Association.
1: I keep waiting for him to make it. Is he going? You think he's going to make it?
0: He is the only artist in music history to have 9 albums certified diamond by the RIAA, or the Radio Association. He is a grandfather. His mom, who is Connie, she sang briefly and recorded songs on Capitol Records under her name of Connie Carroll. And Garth was born in February on the 7th day in 1962. So he recalls 9/11. He's 64 years old. So Garth Brooks, American Honky Tonk Bar Association.

0: let's get to the question of the week real quick.
1: Question of the week. All right. When is the best time to do a Roth conversion?
2: Yeah, this is a great question. This is also a little bit of a loaded question, and I could talk about this for a long
3: time. Yeah, we could do 30 minutes on just this question.
2: Oh, I know.
0: You got a minute.
2: I'm aware I got a minute. I was just saying I could talk about this for a long time. Yeah. So there's a couple different answers to this. When you're doing a Roth conversion, if you are retired and before your required minimum distribution age, that's a great time to look at the option of doing a Roth conversion. The other caveat with that is you want to do it as close to the end of the year as possible to make sure there's no unexpected expenses that would throw the actual benefit of the Roth conversion out the window. Now, the other great opportunity is when there's a market pullback, whether you're working, retired, whatever it looks like, you can move money from traditional to Roth at a lower cost because we know that's going to come back. So there's a lot of great times to do it. Everyone's situation is different. There's some general rules, but overall, we're a big proponent of them.
0: Yes. All right. So you do that. Now, again, don't forget our Lunch and Learn, September the 22nd, 12 noon to 1 over at Boo's Kitchen on Main Street in Mount Airy. Cousin Andy is going to be there. He'll share with you some famous thoughts about radio, country music, all of the areas he works in. We'll be talking about money and investment. And as David said, if the whole crowd of you came with just questions about money,

0: about what interests you, that would be a fantastic seminar. We would love to do that, but we'll be prepared.
1: Now, I might be too busy eating to talk to
0: him. I don't know.
1: That sounds pretty good.
0: Authentic Italian.
1: You make me hungry.
0: Ernie and Boo.
2: And Boo. Boo's such a Southern name, and so they're not Southern.
0: And we'll be there. Call our office, 336-544-6800. 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So Boo's Kitchen, Lunch and Learn, September the 22nd. 336-544-6800. Fellas, always enjoy being with you. It is on Friday. It's 9/11. Take time to thank somebody who's wearing a uniform or serving us in some way for what they do, but remember the people that gave their lives for us on 9/11. 25 years ago.
3: Yeah.
0: Which is hard to believe.
3: Oof. It is.
0: All right. We do this each and every Friday morning because we love country music, love being with Cousin Andy, but it is your money.
4: And your money matters.
2: It does.
0: See you next week.
3: See you guys. Take care.
0: See you, fellas.
3: Have a good weekend.

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4: From the WXII 12 First Warning Weather Center, I'm meteorologist Brian Slocum with your Friday forecast. Some good sunshine early on today, but it will heat up quickly. It's going to be a hot and humid Friday with highs near 90 in the Trident foothills, closer to 80 for many of our mountain locations. Storms are back in the forecast on a limited basis today. Should see a few develop along the Virginia border in North Carolina mountains and foothills. Sometime early mid-afternoon on Friday, and then the chance will start to increase in the Triad later than that. Late afternoon at the earliest, I think we'll see some evening storms too, likely fading after dark tonight. Coverage only 30% area-wide. Better storm coverage Saturday. Temperatures will be cooler but still very humid. 60% chance for rain on the day that may include some occasional showers and storms, especially in the afternoon and evening hours. Some of those storms could be strong, so be aware of darkening skies and make sure you have an indoor backup plan. Much limited storm chances on Sunday. From the WXII 12 First Warning Weather Center, I'm meteorologist Brian Slocum. Monday, Tuesday, maybe even Wednesday time frame. We'll see. Not convinced as of yet. From the WXII 12 First Warning Weather Center.
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Alan Jackson, Brooks and Dunn, George Strait, their home in Southern Virginia and the Piedmont Triad. 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
5: From the WXII 12 First Warning Weather Center, I'm meteorologist Brian Slocum with your Friday forecast. Some good sunshine early on today, but it will heat up quickly. It's going to be a hot and humid Friday with highs near 90 in the Trident foothills, closer to 80 for many of our mountain locations. Storms are back in the forecast on a limited basis today. Should see a few develop along the Virginia border in North Carolina mountains and foothills sometime early mid-afternoon on Friday, and then the chance will start to increase in the Triad later than that. Late afternoon at the earliest, I think we'll see some evening storms too, likely fading after dark tonight. Coverage only 30% area-wide. A better storm coverage Saturday. Temperatures will be cooler but still very humid. A 60% chance for rain on the day that may include some occasional showers and storms, especially in the afternoon and evening hours. Some of those storms could be strong, so be aware of darkening skies and make sure you have an indoor backup plan. Much limited storm chances on Sunday. From the WXII 12 First Warning Weather Center, I'm meteorologist Brian Slocum. Monday, Tuesday, maybe even Wednesday time frame. We'll see. Not convinced as of yet. From the WXII 12 First Warning Weather Center. Damn it.
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2: From the WXII 12 First Warning Weather Center, I'm meteorologist Brian Slocum with your Friday forecast. Some good sunshine early on today, but it will heat up quickly. It's going to be a hot and humid Friday with highs near 90 in the Trident foothills, closer to 80 for many of our mountain locations. Storms are back in the forecast on a limited basis today. Should see a few develop along the Virginia border in North Carolina mountains and foothills. Sometime early mid-afternoon on Friday, and then the chance will start to increase in the Triad later than that. Late afternoon at the earliest, I think we'll see some evening storms too, likely fading after dark tonight. Coverage only 30% area-wide. A better storm coverage Saturday. Temperatures will be cooler but still very humid. A 60% chance for rain on the day that may include some occasional showers and storms, especially in the afternoon and evening hours. Some of those storms could be strong, so be aware of darkening skies and make sure you have an indoor backup plan. Much limited storm chances on Sunday. From the WXII 12 First Warning Weather Center, I'm meteorologist Brian Slocum. Monday, Tuesday, maybe even Wednesday time frame. We'll see. Not convinced as of yet. From the WXII 12 First Warning Weather Center.

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1: Here's the snap, play action, long one downfield. Caught, Foley, 10-5, touchdown, Wake Forest. Looks longer, now throws left side into the end zone. It is caught for a touchdown. Counts as outside 30 down the sideline. They will never catch him. 10-5, touchdown, Wake Forest.
0: This is the home of the Deacs. 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
4: 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And Kids Night is on Thursday when Twist the Balloon Man will have his big magic show. 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
3: 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It's really good. 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If I ever go to Mayflower, I eat the one in Royal Hall.
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1: 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Hey, come into Mayflower. 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We got some other stuff, too. 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Unbelievable. 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
8: Need help?

locations. Storms are back in the forecast on a limited basis today. Should see a few develop along the Virginia border in North Carolina mountains and foothills. Sometime early mid-afternoon on Friday, and then the chance will start to increase in the Triad later than that. Late afternoon at the earliest, I think we'll see some evening storms too, likely fading after dark tonight. Coverage only 30% area-wide. A better storm coverage Saturday. Temperatures will be cooler but still very humid. A 60% chance for rain on the day that may include some occasional showers and storms, especially in the afternoon and evening hours. Some of those storms could be strong, so be aware of darkening skies and make sure you have an indoor backup plan. Much limited storm chances on Sunday. From the WXII 12 First Warning Weather Center, I'm meteorologist Brian Slocum. Monday, Tuesday, maybe even Wednesday time frame. We'll see. Not convinced as of yet. From the WXII 12 First Warning Weather Center.

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5: Classic Country Weather. From the WXII 12 First Warning Weather Center, I'm meteorologist Brian Slocum with your Friday forecast. Some good sunshine early on today, but it will heat up quickly. It's going to be a hot and humid Friday with highs near 90 in the Trident foothills, closer to 80 for many of our mountain locations. Storms are back in the forecast on a limited basis today. Should see a few develop along the Virginia border in North Carolina mountains and foothills. Sometime early mid-afternoon on Friday, and then the chance will start to increase in the Triad later than that. Late afternoon at the earliest, I think we'll see some evening storms too, likely fading after dark tonight. Coverage only 30% area-wide. A better storm coverage Saturday. Temperatures will be cooler but still very humid. 60% chance for rain on the day that may include some occasional showers and storms, especially in the afternoon and evening hours. Some of those storms could be strong, so be aware of darkening skies and make sure you have an indoor backup plan. Much limited storm chances on Sunday. From the WXII 12 First Warning Weather Center, I'm meteorologist Brian Slocum. Monday, Tuesday, maybe even Wednesday time frame. We'll see. Not convinced as of yet. From the WXII 12 First Warning Weather Center.
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0: 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Admission is only $15, which includes all rides. Student Day is Thursday with $3 off. Friday is Senior Citizens Day with free admission for all of our friends 60 and over. Lots of exhibits and contests. Don't miss nightly bingo. The cake auction on Tuesday at 7 in front of the main Legion building. Nightly entertainment will include local groups Brett Cox, Diamond Jim, and the Gemstones, Usual Suspects, Too Old, Too Young, Tunes for You, and Lassiter Union. Be sure to try the variety of favorites from the Ladies Auxiliary Concession Stand. The fair opens at 5 p.m. Tuesday through Thursday, 4 p.m. Friday, and 2 p.m. Saturday. Parking is only $5 and donated to the Granite 322 and Renfro 691 lodges. Don't miss all the fun at the 75th Annual Stokes County Agricultural Fair, September 15th through the 19th. For more information, visit us on Facebook or the website StokesCountyFair.com.
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2: For a second straight week, the NASCAR Cup Series races into the chase for the championship on a track with two completely different ends. Last week at Darlington Raceway, the track has earned several nicknames over the years due to the complexity in dialing in a race car on a track where turns 1 and 2 are much different than 3 and 4. This Sunday's race at Worldwide Technology Raceway at Gateway will pose similar challenges, according to former champion Ryan Blaney.
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1: Hello friends, Wade Hayes here. 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
0: Wade Hayes with special guest Runaway Train, Friday, October 9th at 7 p.m. at the Blackman Amphitheater in Mount Airy. 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
3: 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Joe figures and vehicles, Transformers, and more. Now, this is one auction you don't want to miss. Highlights include a 1978 12-back C Star Wars Luke Skywalker, 1981 Empire Strikes Back Truett and Probot playset, 1979 Star Wars Imperial TIE Fighter, 1979 mail order Boba Fett figure, 1981 Dagobah playset, also a 1978 12-back B Chewbacca, 1985 Series 4 AWE Striker G.I. Joe, 1984 Storm Shadow G.I. Joe, 1980 Star Wars Hand

0: Solo Laser Pistol, 1979 Star Wars Walrus Man, 1978 20 back Star Wars Princess Leia, 1985 Series 2 Red Alert Transformer, an 85 Series 3 34 back Scrap Iron G.I. Joe, 1979 Series 1 Flash Gordon Lizard Woman and Ming figures, 1970 12-inch Adventure Team Talking G.I. 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
2: From the WXII 12 First Warning Weather Center, I'm meteorologist Brian Slocum with your Friday forecast. Some good sunshine early on today, but it will heat up quickly. It's going to be a hot and humid Friday with highs near 90 in the Trident foothills, closer to 80 for many of our mountain locations. Storms are back in the forecast on a limited basis today. Should see a few develop along the Virginia border in North Carolina mountains and foothills. Sometime early mid-afternoon on Friday, and then the chance will start to increase in the Triad later than that. Late afternoon at the earliest, I think we'll see some evening storms too, likely fading after dark tonight. Coverage only 30% area-wide. A better storm coverage Saturday. Temperatures will be cooler but still very humid. A 60% chance for rain on the day that may include some occasional showers and storms, especially in the afternoon and evening hours. Some of those storms could be strong, so be aware of darkening skies and make sure you have an indoor backup plan. Much limited storm chances on Sunday. From the WXII 12 First Warning Weather Center, I'm meteorologist Brian Slocum. Monday, Tuesday, maybe even Wednesday time frame. We'll see. Not convinced as of yet. From the WXII 12 First Warning Weather Center. Damn it.
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2: From the WXII 12 First Warning Weather Center, I'm meteorologist Brian Slocum with your Friday forecast. Some good sunshine early on today, but it will heat up quickly. It's going to be a hot and humid Friday with highs near 90 in the Trident foothills, closer to 80 for many of our mountain locations. Storms are back in the forecast on a limited basis today. Should see a few develop along the Virginia border in North Carolina mountains and foothills. Sometime early mid-afternoon on Friday, and then the chance will start to increase in the Triad later than that. Late afternoon at the earliest, I think we'll see some evening storms too, likely fading after dark tonight. Coverage only 30% area-wide. Better storm coverage Saturday. Temperatures will be cooler but still very humid. 60% chance for rain on the day that may include some occasional showers and storms, especially in the afternoon and evening hours. Some of those storms could be strong, so be aware of darkening skies and make sure you have an indoor backup plan. Much limited storm chances on Sunday. From the WXII 12 First Warning Weather Center, I'm meteorologist Brian Slocum. Monday, Tuesday, maybe even Wednesday time frame. We'll see. Not convinced as of yet. From the WXII 12 First Warning Weather Center.
0: Garth, Alan, George, you're on a first name basis.

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1: 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They will never catch him. 10-5, Peter. Wake Forest.
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7: From the WXII 12 First Warning Weather Center, I'm meteorologist Brian Slocum with your Friday forecast. Some good sunshine early on today, but it will heat up quickly. It's going to be a hot and humid Friday with highs near 90 in the Trident foothills, closer to 80 for many of our mountain locations. Storms are back in the forecast on a limited basis today. Should see a few develop along the Virginia border in North Carolina mountains and foothills. Sometime early mid-afternoon on Friday, and then the chance will start to increase in the Triad later than that. Late afternoon at the earliest, I think we'll see some evening storms too, likely fading after dark tonight. Coverage only 30% area-wide. A better storm coverage Saturday. Temperatures will be cooler but still very humid. A 60% chance for rain on the day that may include some occasional showers and storms, especially in the afternoon and evening hours. Some of those storms could be strong, so be aware of darkening skies and make sure you have an indoor backup

0: plan, much limited storm chances on Sunday. From the WXII 12 First Warning Weather Center, I'm meteorologist Brian Slocum. Monday, Tuesday, maybe even Wednesday time frame. We'll see. Not convinced as of yet. From the WXII 12 First Warning Weather Center.
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2: From the WXII 12 First Warning Weather Center, I'm meteorologist Brian Slocum with your Friday forecast. Some good sunshine early on today, but it will heat up quickly. It's going to be a hot and humid Friday with highs near 90 in the Trident foothills, closer to 80 for many of our mountain locations. Storms are back in the forecast on a limited basis today. Should see a few develop along the Virginia border in North Carolina mountains and foothills. Sometime early mid-afternoon on Friday, and then the chance will start to increase in the Triad later than that. Late afternoon at the earliest, I think we'll see some evening storms too, likely fading after dark tonight. Coverage only 30% area-wide. A better storm coverage Saturday. Temperatures will be cooler but still very humid. A 60% chance for rain on the day that may include some occasional showers and storms, especially in the afternoon.

0: evening hours. Some of those storms could be strong, so be aware of darkening skies and make sure you have an indoor backup plan. Much limited storm chances on Sunday. From the WXII 12 First Warning Weather Center, I'm meteorologist Brian Slocum. Monday, Tuesday, maybe even Wednesday time frame. We'll see. Not convinced as of yet. From the WXII 12 First Warning Weather Center. Damn it.
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1: It was back in 63 when eating my cooking got the better of me, so I asked this little girl I was going with to be my wife. Well, she said she would, so I said I do. But I'd have said I wouldn't if I'd have just knew how saying I do was gonna screw up all of my life. Well, the first few years weren't all that bad. I'll never forget the good times we had, cause I'm reminded every month when I send her the child support. Well, it wasn't too long till the lust all died, and I'll admit I wasn't too surprised. The day I come home, found my suitcase sitting out on the porch.

And yet, why they give her the color television set, then they give her the house, the kids, and both of the cars. See? Well, then they start talking about child support, alimony, and the cost of the court. Didn't take me long to figure out how far in the toilet I was. I'm telling you, they have made a mistake, cause it adds up to more than this cowboy makes. Besides, everything I ever had worth taking, they've already took. While she's living like a queen on alimony, I'm working two shifts.

0: 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You get it, Judge? I'm gonna be just. That's not funny, huh?
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2: Hold on tight, folks. The Allegheny Agricultural Fair is rolling into Sparta. 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

0: 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The PBS of North Carolina's tent will be on location all week. And Kids Night is on Thursday when Twist the Balloon Man will have his big magic show. On Thursday night at 7:30 with balloons made prior to the show. The truck and tractor pull is Friday at 6 p.m. And Saturday, the grandstand comes alive with music. 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
1: Cousin Stu trying to have lunch at Mayflower 2 with Uncle Gus, and these two characters walked up, and they love their lunch from us here, and they've been hearing about it on Classic Country. 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
3: 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I like my meal, too. It's really good. I always eat here. If I ever go to Mayflower, I eat the one in Royal Hall.
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1: Y'all found it. Y'all found me, and I got to shake your hand and meet you. Got some business cards. God bless you guys. Hey, come into Mayflower. We got some seafood. We got some other stuff, too. 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Unbelievable. And John, my buddy here, had the financial guy on the radio. 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
1: How was it?
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1: 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Exit 118 in Rural Hall. 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
9: Hello, everyone. Chief Mike here from the Galax Fire Department with another segment of Chatting with the Chief. I have a special invitation for you. This year marks the 25th anniversary of the September 11th attacks on our nation. 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We are partnering with the Curtis Bartlett Fitness Center and the Virginia State Police for this memorial event. 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
6: From the WXII 12 First Warning Weather Center, I'm meteorologist Brian Slocum with your Friday forecast. Some good sunshine early on today, but it will heat up quickly. It's going to be a hot and humid Friday with highs near 90 in the Trident foothills, closer to 80 for many of our mountain locations. Storms are back in the forecast on a limited basis today. Should see a few develop along the Virginia border in North Carolina mountains and foothills. Sometime early mid-afternoon on Friday, and then the chance will start to increase in the Triad later than that. Late afternoon at the earliest, I think we'll see some evening storms too, likely fading after dark tonight. Coverage only 30% area-wide. Better storm coverage Saturday. Temperatures will be cooler but still very humid. 60% chance for rain on the day that may include some occasional showers and storms, especially in the afternoon and evening hours. Some of those storms could be strong, so be aware of darkening skies and make sure you have an indoor backup plan. Much limited storm chances on Sunday. From the WXII 12 First Warning Weather Center, I'm meteorologist Brian Slocum. Monday, Tuesday, maybe even Wednesday time frame. We'll see. Not convinced as of yet. From the WXII 12 First Warning Weather Center.
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2: From the WXII 12 First Warning Weather Center, I'm meteorologist Brian Slocum with your Friday forecast. Some good sunshine early on today, but it will heat up quickly. It's going to be a hot and humid Friday with highs near 90 in the Trident foothills, closer to 80 for many of our mountain locations. Storms are back in the forecast on a limited basis today. Should see a few develop along the Virginia border in North Carolina mountains and foothills. Sometime early mid-afternoon on Friday, and then the chance will start to increase in the Triad later than that. Late afternoon at the earliest, I think we'll see some evening storms too, likely fading after dark tonight. Coverage only 30% area-wide. A better storm coverage Saturday. Temperatures will be cooler but still very humid. A 60% chance for rain on the day that may include some occasional showers and storms, especially in the afternoon and evening hours. Some of those storms could be strong, so be aware of darkening skies and make sure you have an indoor backup plan. Much limited storm chances on Sunday. From the WXII 12 First Warning Weather Center, I'm meteorologist Brian Slocum. Monday, Tuesday, maybe even Wednesday time frame. We'll see.
3: Okay, I thought you were through. I thought you were.
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3: I thought he was through. What's he talking about? I don't know what he said. He's speaking some other language. I don't know what that is. But anyway, Brian, we're going to have to talk to you. If you're in the Piedmont Triad right now, you're looking at some sunshine, looks like. It's warm. Actually, it's hot down there. It's 92 degrees. 92 for the Triad. Up here in the mountains, a mix of clouds and sunshine. And we're 81 degrees right here at Classic Country 98.1.

Steve Warner right there. You're giving me hard trouble. Good afternoon, everybody. Welcome to the show. It's Thursday already, Little Friday, and it's 9/11. Remember that. Oh, man, 25 years ago, what happened? We're still remembering that every day and still talking about it, too. And I'm sure a little bit later on we'll be talking more about 9/11. But anyway, join me, Buford Kegley, in here all the way till 6 p.m. today with some great music. Got some classic country, and on the 5 o'clock hour, we'll do some outlaw country, a little bit of everything. So enjoy, enjoy, and summertime is here. It's 81 up here in the mountains. Feels pretty good right now. 81, mainly sunny, with Hal Ketchum, Hearts

0: Kix and Ronnie right there, Brooks and Dunn, and I Am That Man.
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1: 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And Kids Night is on Thursday, when Twist the Balloon Man will have his big magic show on Thursday night at 7:30 with balloons made prior to the show. The truck and tractor pull is Friday at 6 p.m. And Saturday, the grandstand comes alive with music. 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

Dave and Sugar are right there, and I'm knee-deep in loving you on 9/11. And this is Thursday, of course, and a sad day if you think about it 25 years ago. Lots of things happened 25 years ago that we can't go through it all, but we know about it anyway. 3:36, we're going to check the weather together again in just about 3 or 4 minutes, but we got to hear some Conway Twitty right here. Conway Twitty, the late and great, singing a Don Gibson song everybody knows.

0: outside 30 down the sideline. They will never catch him. 10, 5, Peter, touchdown, Wake Forest.
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0: from the WXII 12 First Warning Weather Center, I'm meteorologist Brian Slocum with your Friday forecast. Some good sunshine early on today, but it will heat up quickly. It's going to be a hot and humid Friday with highs near 90 in the Trident foothills, closer to 80 for many of our mountain locations. Storms are back in the forecast on a limited basis today. Should see a few develop along the Virginia border in North Carolina mountains and foothills. Sometime early mid-afternoon on Friday, and then the chance will start to increase in the Triad later than that. Late afternoon at the earliest, I think we'll see some evening storms too, likely fading after dark tonight. Coverage only 30% area-wide. A better storm coverage Saturday. Temperatures will be cooler but still very humid. A 60% chance for rain on the day that may include some occasional showers and storms, especially in the afternoon and evening hours. Some of those storms could be strong, so be aware of darkening skies and make sure you have an indoor backup plan. Much limited storm chances on Sunday. From the WXII 12 First Warning Weather Center, I'm meteorologist Brian.
1: Okay, Brian, thank you so much for that good weather forecast. And if you're in the Piedmont Triad area right now, you're looking at sunshine, 90 degrees down there. And our friends and listeners in Maggie Valley, North Carolina, everybody's been to Maggie Valley. Stretches along a mountain valley like a ribbon of affordable civilization. Now, this town follows the natural contours of the land instead of fighting expensive development. Plenty of skiing, local festivals, celebrate mountain music and Appalachian culture, too. Affordably, there at Maggie Valley, where right now it's pretty nice, mostly sunny and 79 degrees. And here at Classic Country 98, we're looking at sunny skies and 81 outdoors. So it is a beautiful day for just about everybody. Coming up on 3:45 in the afternoon, Robert's listening in State Road, just like he does every day. One of our great regular listeners, Robert, thank you so much for checking in. Here's the one you wanted to hear. Here comes the rain. Not today, but maybe it'll be here tomorrow. Possibility. Here are the Mavericks.

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Student Day is Thursday with $3 off. Friday is Senior Citizens Day with free admission for all of our friends 60 and over. Lots of exhibits and contests. Don't miss nightly bingo. The cake auction on Tuesday at 7 in front of the main Legion building. Nightly entertainment will include local groups Brett Cox, Diamond Jim, and the Gemstones. Usual Suspects, Too Old, Too Young, Tunes for You, and Lassiter Union. Be sure to try the variety of favorites from the Ladies Auxiliary Concession Stand. The fair opens at 5 p.m. Tuesday through Thursday, 4 p.m. Friday, and 2 p.m. Saturday. Parking is only $5 and donated to the Granite 322 and Renfro 691 Lodges. 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

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Joe figures and vehicles, Transformers, and more. Now, this is one auction you don't want to miss. Highlights include a 1978 12-back C Star Wars Luke Skywalker, 1981 Empire Strikes Back Truett and Probot playset, 1979 Star Wars Imperial TIE Fighter, 1979 mail order Boba Fett figure, 1981 Dagobah playset, also a 1978 12-back B Chewbacca, 1985 Series 4 AWE Striker G.I. Joe, 1984 Storm Shadow G.I. Joe, 1980 Star Wars Han Solo Laser Pistol, 1979 Star Wars Walrus Man, 1978 20-back Star Wars Princess Leia, 1985 Series 2 Red Alert Transformer, an 85 Series 3 34 back scrap Iron G.I. Joe, 1979 Series 1 Flash Gordon Lizard Woman and Ming figures, 1970 12-inch Adventure Team Talking G.I. Joe, and many more unusual and hard-to-find items. 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

Hey, you gotta stand for something or you'll fall for anything. Aaron Tippin right here on a finally Friday afternoon. Yes, it is.

0: I've seen so many dates, and I don't know what day it is. I think it's Friday. I'm hoping I'm right on that. Anyway, it seems like it should be Friday already. Well, let's see. Back on this day in 1899, somebody born that we know, or I used to know, I didn't know him well, but I did meet him a couple of times, and he was born in 1899. Jimmy Davis, you ever heard of him? He was a singer, songwriter, who served two non-consecutive terms as the 47th governor of Louisiana in 1944 to 1948 and 1960 to 1964. Jimmy Davis, a nationally popular country music and gospel singer from the 1930s into the 1960s, and occasionally recording and performing as late as early 1990s. And a member of the Country Music Hall of Fame and the Louisiana Music Hall of Fame, Jimmy Davis, the late and great. I got to sit in his governor's chair a couple of times, so that make me governor for that few minutes I sat in that chair. But I got to sit in Governor Jimmy Davis's chair for just a few minutes, two times. But anyway, he was a great gentleman. He passed away November 5th, in 2000, actually, is when he passed away. We got to check the weather again. Is it weather time? Do I got to hear Brian say them bad words again? I can't listen to that. 4:01, that's what time it is.
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3: From the WXII 12 First Warning Weather Center, I'm meteorologist Brian Slocum with your Friday forecast. Some good sunshine early on today, but it will heat up quickly. It's going to be a hot and humid Friday with highs near 90 in the Trident foothills, closer to 80 for many of our mountain locations. Storms are back in the forecast on a limited basis today. Should see a few develop along the Virginia border in North Carolina mountains and foothills. Sometime early mid-afternoon on Friday, and then the chance will start to increase in the Triad later than that. Late afternoon at the earliest, I think we'll see some evening storms too, likely fading after dark tonight. Coverage only 30% area-wide. A better storm coverage Saturday. Temperatures will be cooler but still very humid. A 60% chance for rain on the day that may include some occasional showers and storms, especially in the afternoon and evening hours. Some of those storms could be strong, so be aware of darkening skies and make sure you have an indoor backup plan. Much limited storm chances on Sunday. From the WXII 12 First Warning Weather Center, I'm meteorologist Brian Slocum.
0: Okay, Brian, gotcha. Yeah, gotcha. Yeah, thank you for that wonderful, wonderful forecast. If you're in the Piedmont Triad, 90 degrees, plenty of sunshine down there. And let's go down to a place I love down there in Hickory, North Carolina, Catawba County. Population of Hickory's a little over 44,000 people. It's located about 60 miles northwest of Charlotte. And Travel and Leisure magazine said in 2023 that Hickory, North Carolina, they voted it most beautiful and affordable place to live in the U.S. of A. Hickory, North Carolina, where it's 90 degrees down there, 90, and plenty of sunshine. Here at Classic Country 98, we're looking at, still looking at 81 degrees, looks like. 81 under sunny skies. 4:03 in the afternoon here on a Friday, and our friend Chuck Jones called me. Chuck's down there in Reidsville. Chuck, hope you're having a fine afternoon. Have a great evening and a great week, and we're going to send this one out to you. He wanted to hear this one on 9/11. Here's Alan Jackson, and Where Were You?

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1: Hello friends, Wade Hayes here. 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
0: Wade Hayes with special guest, Runaway Train, Friday, October 9th at 7 p.m. at the Blackman Amphitheater in Mount Airy. 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

0: Linda Ronstadt right there took an Everly Brothers song and made another hit with it. Yes, she did. When Will I Be Loved? Linda Ronstadt right here on a Finally Friday. It's 4:18.
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0: Oh, it's a busy day, busy Friday here at Classic Country 98, 421. My friend Dean Gibson, don't get to talk to Dean too often. He's been a little ill for a few months and just don't get to talk to him like I used to. But Dean's getting feeling better, and proud of you, Dean, down there in Greensboro, North Carolina. He called me a little while ago, and he wanted to hear one of two songs, so I thought I'd play him this one right here. He loves Dolly Parton, too, just like everybody else does. And Dolly wrote this song back in 1973. Dolly wrote this song for her mentor, Porter Wagoner, with whom she was on his TV show for a number of years there, and performed all over the good old U.S. of A. with Porter and the band. Anyway, she wrote this song in 73, and everybody loved it. And, of course, a lot of people recorded it besides her and sang the song at different different occasions. But it's a great, great song, so I'm going to send this out. He said he wanted to hear this one from Dolly. Dolly, of course, passed away last month, and she was 80 years of age. And everybody knew the name. You didn't have to say Dolly Parton, just say Dolly, and everybody knew who you were talking about. Let's play this one, because everybody loves it here on this Friday afternoon for Dean Gibson down in Greensboro. And everybody that loves Dolly, here's Dolly Parton. I will always love you.

The late and great Dolly Parton right there, and I will always love you. What a weird day. Brian was went on a rambling spree earlier today on the weather. At the end of the weather, he started talking about something. I still can't get over that one. I don't know. It's been a weird day. And if I have to play Brian again, I don't know what I'll do. Maybe somebody else will do the weather a little bit later on. 4:26, that's what time it is on a good old Friday summer day. It is 79 degrees, cooling down a little bit here in the mountains, cooling down just a little bit. And tomorrow we may see some rain showers and maybe some scattered thunderstorms as well up here in the mountains. Anyway, we get through it, and it's going to be a good weekend for everybody. Here's Dan Seals, and I will be there.

Alabama, the Judds, Kenny Rogers, George Strait. 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

Hey, it's Willie for you this afternoon. Blue Eyes Crying in the Rain. Hey, everybody, mark your calendar for Saturday, September 19th. That's not this weekend, but it's next weekend, September 19th. And you head on over to Westfield for the 11th annual Francis Cole Farm Fest. That's right, going to be a big, big day of family.

Upon farming, music, community, 9 a.m. until 3 p.m. on that Saturday. And it's at the old Francis Cole School. That's on NC 89 West in Westfield. You'll have fun. Your whole family will have fun. Lots of live music, more than 25 vendors and demonstrators will be over there demonstrating different things. A tractor show. Two tractor parades are going to have, tobacco tying contest, Baker's Corner, hot dogs, them good old hot dogs, Farm Fest t-shirts, a cakewalk, raffle prizes, and plenty more too. And bring the kids. That's right. It's going to be lots of kids activities. A tractor train over there. And the admission, it's reasonable enough. Won't cost you a thing. It's absolutely free. So make plans Saturday, September 19th, Francis Cole Farm Fest in Westfield. And for more information, check out the Francis Cole Farm Fest Facebook page online. 11th annual Francis Cole Farm Fest. Be there. It's Saturday, September 19th, 9 to 3 at the old Francis Cole School in Westfield, North Carolina.

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6: From the WXII 12 First Warning Weather Center, I'm meteorologist Brian Slocum with your Friday forecast. Some good sunshine early on today, but it will heat up quickly. It's going to be a hot and humid Friday with highs near 90 in the Trident foothills, closer to 80 for many of our mountain locations. Storms are back in the forecast on a limited basis today. Should see a few develop along the Virginia border in North Carolina mountains and foothills sometime early mid-afternoon on Friday, and then the chance will start to increase in the Triad later than that. Late afternoon at the earliest, I think we'll see some evening storms too, likely fading after dark tonight. Coverage only 30% area-wide. A better storm coverage Saturday. Temperatures will be cooler but still very humid. A 60% chance for rain on the day that may include some occasional showers and storms, especially in the afternoon and evening hours. Some of those storms could be strong, so be aware of darkening skies and make sure you have an indoor backup plan. Much limited storm chances on Sunday. From the WXII 12 First Warning Weather Center, I'm meteorologist Brian Slocum.
7: Hey, it's a beautiful day for just about everybody. Piedmont Triad, you still got some sunshine down there. Maybe a cloud or two, but lots of sun. And it's 91 degrees down there in the Triad area. and our friends and listeners over in

Well, just out of Washington County, Virginia, is Bristol. Bristol, Virginia. And it's right on the edge of Sullivan County, Tennessee, too, Bristol is. But Bristol, Virginia, right now, is 84 degrees and partly sunny. And where I'm standing on this big old rock that I usually stand on here in the mountains of Southwest Virginia, we're back up to 83. It was 79 a few minutes ago, but it's 83 degrees and mainly sunny right here in Galax.

0: Mrs. Paisley's favorite child right there. That's Brad. Brad Paisley, American Saturday Night, here on a Friday afternoon.
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5: 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Got it? Good. This fall, the chase is back. Time to win a championship. 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
4: Every NASCAR Cup Series driver has tracks circled on the calendar. One of those for Joey Logano is this weekend's venue, Worldwide Technology Raceway. 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
11: You got to go out there and you got to capitalize on it. 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Doesn't mean that we can't win any other ones, but when I look at the racetracks, I look at Phoenix, I look at Gateway, as probably the ones that stand out the most.
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12: 4:54 right here at Classic Country 98 on a finally Friday on 9/11, 25 years ago, it all happened. Hope you were thinking about that today. I know everybody is. And 25 years, hard to believe all the things that happened. We lost all those people, over 3,000 up there in New York. But anyway, it's 9/11, so just remember that today. Here's Aaron Tippin, a little song called Where the Stars and Stripes and the Eagle Flies.

Aaron Tippin right there with the Stars and Stripes and the Eagle Fly here on a Friday. We're going into the top of the hour. George Hamilton, the number.

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2: This is WXI 12 meteorologist Michelle Kennedy with your first warning forecast. Showers and thunderstorms may become severe on your Friday evening, and those storms could take down some trees and power lines. Heavy downpours also from Friday into Saturday could create some localized flooding concerns. Highs out there each day in the mid and upper 80s. It looks like mid-80s for Saturday as rain chances increase by the afternoon. After 2 o'clock, those scattered showers and storms may become more numerous in the mountains and western foothills and continue on a trend to pick up more widespread scattered activity with a rain chance of 60% area-wide for Winston-Salem, Greensboro, Kernersville, out through Lexington, Ashboro, and Burlington. We're going to keep you posted as we head into your Sunday. Those scattered showers are less likely. High temperatures, though, with muggy conditions in the mid and upper 80s. So still feels like summer all weekend, but not a complete washout. You'll have some pockets of sunshine early on Saturday and then again on Sunday.
3: And if you're in the Piedmont Triad area right now, you're looking at 91 degrees under mainly sunny skies for the Triad. Our friends and listeners down in Caldwell County, Lenoir, North Carolina, population a little over 18,000 people down there in Lenoir. It's located in the foothills of the Blue Ridge Mountains, their motto, where the high country begins. And that's true. Lenoir. Mostly sunny and 87 degrees. And here at Classic Country 98, mainly sunny skies out there. We're looking at 83.

Miss Jessie Coulter right there opening things up. Tell me, baby, why you been gone so long? Driving by, that's what we're doing here on a Friday. Buford Kegley around till about 6 o'clock. Hang around with me, got some of your favorites on the

0: Oh, what a song that one was. Released in December 1954 by the late and great Webb Pierce. And that was one of the greatest country singles of the 20th century. It tied with two other songs for record for the time for the longest number one run on the chart. Eddie Arnold's I'll Hold You in My Heart or Hank Snow's I'm Moving On. And that one right there stayed on at the number one spot for 21 weeks. 21 weeks it stayed at number one. In the Jailhouse Now by the late and great Webb Pierce.
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3: 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And Kids Night is on Thursday when Twist the Balloon Man will have his big magic show. 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

Honky Tonkin' Round the Town from Hank Jr. right here on a Friday afternoon driving to 5. Got to hear something from Roseanne. Somebody wanted to hear something from Roseanne Cash, a great lady. And Roseanne Cash has postponed 3 of her upcoming shows after suffering an unexpected medical emergency. No specific details about what the emergency is, but she is out of action for a while, and she will miss just a few of the concerts she had out there in the Midwest, and in the Western states as well. The 71-year-old singer's health is unexpected, and hopefully she'll be back at them again soon. And so she'll be rescheduling her appearances, and John Leventhal, her husband, who's a great guy. John Leventhal, her husband, is a producer, songwriter, and recording engineer, too, and a great guitarist. He also travels with Roseanne to all of her concerts. She's great. Speaking of Roseanne Cash, here she is, one of her hit songs that you might remember. Roseanne and...

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4: This is WXI 12 meteorologist Michelle Kennedy with your first warning forecast. Showers and thunderstorms may become severe on your Friday evening, and those storms could take down some trees and power lines. Heavy downpours also from Friday into Saturday could create some localized flooding concerns. Highs out there each day in the mid and upper 80s. It looks like mid-80s for Saturday as rain chances increase by the afternoon. After 2 o'clock, those scattered showers and storms may become more numerous in the mountains and western foothills and continue on a trend to pick up more widespread scattered activity with a rain chance of 60% area-wide for Winston-Salem, Greensboro, Kernersville, out through Lexington, Ashboro, and Burlington. We're going to keep you posted as we head into your Sunday. Those scattered showers are less likely. High temperatures, though, with muggy conditions in the mid and upper 80s. So still feels like summer all weekend, but not a complete washout. You'll have some pockets of sunshine early on Saturday and then again on Sunday.
5: Okay, Michelle, and it's 89 degrees if you're in the Piedmont Triad right now. 89 and a few clouds down there, but still some sunshine left as well. Hey, let's go over to Tennessee. My goodness, I love Tennessee. Let's go over to Washington, Carter, and Sullivan counties, all three of them. We'll go to Johnson City because Johnson City is in all three counties. Population Johnson City, 71,000 people. It's home to East Tennessee State University, as well as headquarters of Ballad Health, with the region's largest health system. Ballad, B-A-L-L-A-D, like a song ballad, you know, a ballad? Yeah, that's what it is. It's 86.

degrees and sunny over there in Johnson City right now. Where I am, here at Classic Country 98, we're looking at 82 with a mix of clouds and sun. Since it's Friday, we got to do this. I know Chase is interested in this one. He's listening. Chase, have a great weekend and have a great rest of 9/11 here. This is 9/11. Everybody remembers that. And I'm going to send this out to everybody that celebrates Friday evening and Friday night, too. Are you ready? The Possum is here. George Jones, it's finally Friday.

Finally here. It's finally Friday. Hello to Richard down there in High Point, North Carolina. Listens every day. Richard, thank you so much for checking in. He wanted to hear this one. Since it's Friday and the weekend, Richard, this is for you and everybody. It's a David Allan Cole fan.

0: Hi, this is John Hardy of Sotera Planning Partners, heard here every Friday morning with Gibb and the fellows here at the office on Financial Fridays with Cousin Andy. We'd like to invite you to our Mount Airy Lunch and Learn on September 22nd at 12 noon. 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
5: Driving at 5, you're on a Friday. Had a couple of requests for one of my songs this afternoon. This one right here, this is one we did in Nashville. The great Jeff Newman is on steel guitar. Elvis Presley's personal drummer, DJ

Montana playing drums on this for us, and we had a ball, and we did this one right here. So thanks for asking for a little country song called The Back of Your Head.

Okay. Yeah, you know what? I got to get out of here. I thank you so much for asking for this, and hope you enjoyed the show. We'll do it again on Monday, but we're going to have a weekend, I hope, and hope the weekend is great for you and everybody. Take care. Be safe out there. And I'll see you again Monday. Cousin Andy will see you early on Monday morning, about 5:30. Got to play this one from Elvis, and Elvis's drummer, DJ Fontana, is playing on this with Elvis, of course. Elvis is playing rhythm guitar, too. They got a bunch of good musicians. This was from King Creole. You might remember this. Here's EP and the crew to close it out with Hard-Headed Woman. Well, a hard-headed

0: WBRF Galax, Mount Airy, Winston-Salem, Greensboro. 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
2: This is WXI 12 meteorologist Michelle Kennedy with your first warning forecast. Showers and thunderstorms may become severe on your Friday evening, and those storms could take down some trees and power lines. Heavy downpours also from Friday into Saturday could create some localized flooding concerns. Highs out there each day in the mid and upper 80s. It looks like mid-80s for Saturday as rain chances increase by the afternoon. After 2 o'clock, those scattered showers and storms may become more numerous in the mountains and western foothills and continue on a trend to pick up more widespread scattered activity with a rain chance of 60% area-wide for Winston-Salem, Greensboro, Kernersville, out through Lexington, Ashboro, and Burlington. We're going to keep you posted as we head into your Sunday. Those scattered showers are less likely. High temperatures, though, with muggy conditions in the mid and upper 80s. So still feels like summer all weekend, but not a complete washout. You'll have some pockets of sunshine early on Saturday and then again on Sunday.
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0: Cousin Stu trying to have lunch at Mayflower 2 with Uncle Gus, and these two characters walked up, and they love their lunch from us here, and they've been hearing about it on Classic Country. Tell me your first name, and tell us how you liked your lunch experience here at Mayflower.
1: My name's Travis Hawkins, and I'm from Sandy Ridge, North Carolina, and I absolutely love the baby flounder and the popcorn shrimp.
0: How about this fella right here?
2: Terry Tilly from Sandy Ridge. I like my meal, too. It's really good. I always eat here. If I ever go to Mayflower, I eat the one in Royal Hall.
0: All right.
2: Right off of 52.
0: Y'all found it. Y'all found me, and I got to shake your hand and meet you. Got some business cards. God bless you guys. Hey, come into Mayflower. We got some seafood. We got some other stuff, too. I had the salmon today. Unbelievable. And John, my buddy here, had the financial guy on the radio. What'd you have, John?
3: 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Popcorn shrimp.
0: How was it?
4: 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It was good.
0: All right. It's all good. Exit 118 in Rural Hall. And tell them you heard about it right here on what station is it, guys?
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0: outside 30 down the sideline. They will never catch him. 10, 5, Peter, touchdown, Wake Forest.
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0: As NASCAR heads to Gateway this weekend for race number two of the Chase, I expect the Penske cars, the Fords, to perform well. One driver that's won here before is Austin Cindric. We talk to him next. For PRN's Garage Pass, this is Andrew Kerlin.
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0: When we talk about dramatic finishes in NASCAR history, Austin Cindric's win at Gateway ranks high up among them. His teammate Ryan Blaney was leading the race late in the going when he suddenly ran out of fuel. That allowed Austin, in second place, who already had a good car that day, to sneak by and capture the victory. We asked Austin, what does he remember from that win 2 years ago? You're a Gateway winner. It's back in the Chase this season. What do you remember about those crazy closing laps where you ended up winning that race?
2: Yeah, obviously, you know, was in a position to kind of finish second or third there, and you know, 12 car run out of gas on the last lap. It's kind of one of the only times I've really won a race in that sense. Not that we led a ton of laps that day and were in contention to win, but definitely wasn't something I'd expected or we necessarily had on the cards of it being close. So definitely a huge moment for us and our group that year. And but it's also been a track that we've been able to bring pretty strong cars the last handful of seasons.
3: But in that race as well, your teammate who ran out of gas also took less fuel so they could get out ahead of you and paid the price at the end.
2: Yeah, a win's a win, right? I mean, it's no matter how you cut it. But yeah, like I said, I feel definitely not sitting here feeling as though I need to defend whether or not we're the race winner for that race, because we certainly were, and I thought we had a car that was capable of doing so as well.
0: Austin's going to need a good result at Gateway if he wants to turn his postseason around. He's currently 14th out of 16 in the standings, minus 102 to point leader Denny Hamlin. 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

0: This is WXI 12 meteorologist Michelle Kennedy with your first warning forecast. Showers and thunderstorms may become severe on your Friday evening, and those storms could take down some trees and power lines. Heavy downpours also from Friday into Saturday could create some localized flooding concerns. Highs out there each day in the mid and upper 80s. It looks like mid-80s for Saturday as rain chances increase by the afternoon. After 2 o'clock, those scattered showers and storms may become more numerous in the mountains and western foothills and continue on a trend to pick up more widespread scattered activity with a rain chance of 60% area-wide for Winston-Salem, Greensboro, Kernersville, out through Lexington, Ashboro, and Burlington. We're going to keep you posted as we head into your Sunday. Those scattered showers are less likely. High temperatures, though, with muggy conditions in the mid and upper 80s. So still feels like summer all weekend, but not a complete washout. You'll have some pockets of sunshine early on Saturday and then again on Sunday.
1: Hold on tight, folks. The Allegheny Agricultural Fair is rolling into Sparta. Thursday, September 17th through Sunday the 20th at the Allegheny Fairgrounds. Here's the deal of the year. Admission is just $15 per person, and that includes unlimited rides on all your favorites. 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Gates open at 5. It's 4 days packed with fair food, exciting and fun fair rides, livestock shows, exhibits, and big events you don't want to miss. The PBS of North Carolina's tent will be on location all week. And Kids Night is on Thursday when Twist the Balloon Man will have his big magic show. On Thursday night at 7:30 with balloons made prior to the show. The truck and tractor pull is Friday at 6 p.m. And Saturday, the grandstand comes alive with music. 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
2: This is WXI 12 meteorologist Michelle Kennedy with your first warning forecast. Showers and thunderstorms may become severe on your Friday evening, and those storms could take down some trees and power lines. Heavy downpours also from Friday into Saturday could create some localized flooding concerns. Highs out there each day in the mid and upper 80s. It looks like mid-80s for Saturday as rain chances increase by the afternoon. After 2 o'clock, those scattered showers and storms may become more numerous in the mountains and western foothills and continue on a trend to pick up more widespread scattered activity with a rain chance of 60% area-wide for Winston-Salem, Greensboro, Kernersville, out through Lexington, Ashboro, and Burlington. We're going to keep you posted as we head into your

0: Sunday, those scattered showers are less likely. High temperatures, though, with muggy conditions in the mid and upper 80s. So still feels like summer all weekend, but not a complete washout. You'll have some pockets of sunshine early on Saturday and then again on Sunday.
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3: Classic country weather. This is WXI 12 meteorologist Michelle Kennedy with your first warning forecast. Showers and thunderstorms may become severe on your Friday evening, and those storms could take down some trees and power lines. Heavy downpours also from Friday into Saturday could create some localized flooding concerns. Highs out there each day in the mid and upper 80s. It looks like mid-80s for Saturday as rain chances increase by the afternoon. After 2 o'clock, those scattered showers and storms may become more numerous in the mountains and western foothills and continue on a trend to pick up more widespread scattered activity with a rain chance of 60% area-wide for Winston-Salem, Greensboro, Kernersville, out through Lexington, Ashboro, and Burlington. We're going to keep you posted as we head into your Sunday. Those scattered showers are less likely. High temperatures, though, with muggy conditions in the mid and upper 80s. So still feels like summer all weekend, but not a complete washout. You'll have some pockets of sunshine early on Saturday and then again on Sunday.

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2: This is WXI 12 meteorologist Michelle Kennedy with your first warning forecast. Showers and thunderstorms may become severe on your Friday evening, and those storms could take down some trees and power lines. Heavy downpours also from Friday into Saturday could create some localized flooding concerns. Highs out there each day in the mid and upper 80s. It looks like mid-80s for Saturday as rain chances increase by the afternoon. After 2 o'clock, those scattered showers and storms may become more numerous in the mountains and western foothills and continue on a trend to pick up more widespread scattered activity with a rain chance of 60% area-wide for Winston-Salem, Greensboro, Kernersville, out through Lexington, Ashboro, and Burlington. We're going to keep you posted as we head into your Sunday. Those scattered showers are less likely. High temperatures, though, with muggy conditions in the mid and upper 80s. So still feels like summer all weekend, but not a complete washout. You'll have some pockets of sunshine early on Saturday and then again on Sunday.